0: home, and Ozzie Albies with a two-strike, two-out, two-run single to give the Braves a 5-3 lead here in the sixth.
1: Top of the seventh, and the Nationals are battling back. Victor Medeiros issues a one-out walk to James Wood. Luis Garcia Jr. stands in, looking to do even more damage.
2: Medeiros being careful with him. Here's his 0-1 pitch. Driven in the air towards right center field. Harris to his left, dives. It's by him and all the way to the wall. Wood racing to third base. He'll be sent to the plate. He'll come in and score. Dashing for third base, Garcia. He goes in with a head first slide and then rests his head on the bag. And it's an RBI triple to make it a one-run game.
1: Top of the ninth, the Braves clinging to that one-run lead. Russell Iglesias is on to close it out. One down, Nassim Nunez at the plate looking to get something started for Washington.
2: Iglesias brings it. 0-1 liner out to short, backhanded by Jarvis. Plants, fires, what a play! Great play by Jarvis. Hit hard by Nunez. He drifted into shallow left, so just getting leather on it was a challenge in itself. But planted, fired, and delivered a strike over there. Great play, two down.
1: After Iglesias walks, James Wood, Luis Garcia Jr. at the plate as the Nats' final hope.
2: First pitch to Garcia. He swings at a fly ball to right field. Looking up into the night sky, Ronald Acuna drifting right. He's there. He's got it. And the Braves win game one. A 5-4 win in game one over the Nationals. And the Braves win another close game. Great job by the bullpen. And some really good defense tonight. For the Nationals in the ninth, no runs, no hits, no errors, and one man left. Final score in game one, Braves 5, Nationals 4.
1: Your totals for the game for the Nats, 4 runs, 7 hits, 1 error. They went 0-for-9 with runners in scoring position and left 7 on base. For the Braves, 5 runs, only 4 hits, and no errors. The Braves went 2-for-4 with runners in scoring position and left 2 on base. Victor Medeiros gets the win, hits first career win. He improves to 1-0 on the year. Jake Irvin, the loss, he drops to 2-5. Russell Iglesias, he gets his 23rd save of the season. 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
6: Well, we play about the same game every day, it seems like. Another one-run game, but really good win. I thought Holmes did a good job and got some big outs in that fifth inning. Just when Abrams showed up with two guys in scoring position, I went to want to go get Danny Young, and bullpen did a tremendous job. Every one of them got big outs. Danny Young, Medeiros. Of course, Dylan Lee and Iggy, unbelievable performance by the bullpen, and got some key hits. Good to have Ronald back and see him hitting balls in the right center bullpen. That's always a good sign. But another gritty win for our guys.
7: You alluded to the one run games. Those will pay dividends, I would think.
6: Huh? I think so. Yeah, I think they make you battle tested when you play games like that. And we played like that game, seems like, for a couple of weeks now. But I think it does. I think it does serve you well in the long run. Guys playing in tight games and having to get big hits and having to get big outs from the mound. It's gonna serve them well.
7: So, Ronald, you just mentioned spark the offense tonight. How big can that be for you guys down the stretch here?
6: Yeah, huge. I mean, when you look at the top of that lineup, and then whether Ronald's leading off or Baldwin's leading off, it's Baldwin, Acuna, Olson, Harris, and Albies. I mean, it's a pretty daunting task for any pitcher. Ronald, that right-handed bat in the middle of all those lefties is a game changer.
8: Yeah, like last year, it was a pretty rough with one-run games. Like, I know you weren't the manager, but like you were in the clubhouse for that. So is there like a different feeling like this year compared to like last year?
6: I think winning kind of generates that. You get to a point when you're winning games, you're winning a lot of games. You feel like you can win virtually every night, especially when the game's close. So, the margin of victory at this level is razor thin. And, like you said, last year we lost a lot of one-run games. We won some this year. It's microscopic, really, the margin of victory at this level. That's why you got to play well. It doesn't matter who you're playing against. You have to execute the game. And, for the most part, our guys have done that. It's a good group.
7: How would you assess just any minutes instead of the injury?
6: And Danny's a nice piece to have, man, out there for that exact situation, really. Trouble shows up in the middle innings, you know, fifth inning or so. You know, you got that third lefty that you could go to and put an end to something if it's a left-handed part of the lineup like tonight. Really nice piece to have, and Danny's tough, man. He's tough on left-handed hitters, even the best ones. It's a tough at bat for him.
9: How about Ozzie's at bat? I didn't think he was
6: going to
9: be
6: the
9: third straight.
6: Yeah, I know. Yeah, Ozzie. I mean, he amazes me when he does that. You know, he'll swing it. You know, two pitches like he did the first one out of the zone, and then he'll hit one in the seats, or he'll shoot one in the gap, even on a ball out of the zone. You know, so yeah, he swings at pretty much everything, because I think he can hit pretty much everything. You know, he can get the barrel to just about anything. So that was clutch hit.
10: You mentioned the bullpen. Obviously, a lot of innings lately. What can you say about the volume that they've had to take on in recent weeks?
6: Yeah, there's no doubt about it. It's been a heavy volume. You know, we try to give them resets when we can, and that's why on certain nights, even in tie games sometimes, we can't go after it, you know, because guys just need days. These guys can't pitch every day. So, but the beauty of it is we've won a lot of games, and when you win a lot of games, you're using your guys in the bullpen. So that's a good thing. But, you know, it's that balancing act of trying to win the game every night, and at the same time trying to keep these guys upright and they get to the finish line. It's a fine line there, you know, and you got to pick your spots when you do chase, when you don't chase. And so there's a lot that goes behind the bullpen moves. It's not just, you know, what you see on the surface. There's conversations pregame about, you know, how much we can use a guy. How, you know, is it one plus? Is it one? How many pitches can he go? And so it's a bit of a chess match trying to navigate the bullpen and manage that bullpen over the course of 7 months.
10: Really, since about, I guess, the start of June, if the starters are gone, typically six or fewer, is that for some of that production? Is some of that by design too, to keep their arms fresher? Or
6: well, not exactly. No, I would like for our starters to go deeper. But I'm watching the game, and I'm trying to win the game, and I do what I think gives us our best chance to win a game every night. And if I have to do something like I did tonight in the fifth inning, and we have the guys in the pen that are available to do it, I'll do it, you know. But I would like for the starters to get deeper into games. Absolutely. It would certainly protect our pen. They've taken on it, you know, a pretty heavy load, but they're all still feeling good. They're still strong, and so. But we got to keep it that way.
5: That was Braves manager Walt Weiss. Speaking of pitching, we'll take a break and come back, and you'll hear from Grant Holmes. This is the Hyundai Post Game Show on the Atlanta Braves Radio Network.
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5: 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Braves top the Nats 5-4 in game one of the four-game set. Braves now 7 games up on the Philadelphia Phillies. The Phillies were idle today. They've lost 8 of their last 10. Braves now 64-45, fourth best record in Major League Baseball. Grant Holmes got the start today. He went 4 2/3, gave up 5 hits, 3 earned runs, walked 2, and struck out 4. Here is Grant Holmes.
17: Can you kind of assess a little bit about kind of where you are at this point of the season? Obviously, last year was kind of a little bit short, but you've had a consistent workload. You're out there every fifth day, battling, doing everything you can. Can you kind of assess kind of where you are and how you're feeling at this point?
18: Yeah, feeling great. You know, just some irritating outings, but, you know, if I can go out there every 5 days and be healthy and give the team a chance to win, you know, that's what I'm going to do.
19: Were you hoping to get the chance to finish out the fifth, or did you?
18: Oh, absolutely. Yeah. It was 60-some pitches.
19: Yeah.
18: You know, obviously, I had a lot more in me. But, you know, it's ultimately, you know, the manager's decision. And, you know, I respect it and ended up winning, so that's all that matters.
20: Well, Walt mentioned, you know, he's wanted a little bit more length out of the rotation. What do you think personally for you? I know last, at least few starts, you've made at least 5 innings, but what do you think the key is to just consistently putting in 5 innings, you know, down the stretch for us?
18: Being, you know, I guess more effective. I mean, I feel like, you know, I had a little bit of length in me tonight, but yeah, it's it's a little frustrating, but, you know, it is what it is. At the end of the day, we won the game.
19: Is there a sense, too, of, like, as a rotation, you want to make it easier on guys in the bullpen and kind of everything works together? And
18: absolutely. Yeah. You know, I'd love to take something off their plate. Yeah. You know, it's just not being able to, it kind of sucks.
21: What can you say about what that group has been doing pretty much for the last 6-7 weeks of being able to kind of pick up where they can and help cover those innings and turn some of these games into wins?
18: You know, it's special. You know, when they come in, you know, pretty much shut it down. You know, for them guys to be worked like they have been and continue to do well, it's pretty impressive.
5: 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A little bit of an injury update. 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We'll take a break. When we come back, we'll preview game two, the pitching matchup coming your way after this. This is the Hyundai Postgame Show on the Atlanta Braves Radio Network.
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5: Welcome back. Wrapping things up here in the Truist Studios in the Battery, Atlanta. Braves 5-4 winners over the Nats in Game 1. Game 2 coming your way tomorrow night. Going against Foster Griffin for the Nats. First-round pick in 2014 is 12-2, has a 2.76 ERA, 28 walks, and 113 strikeouts. If you recall, he was in Japan last year. Now, he looks like one of the best trade chips on the market should the Nationals decide to trade him. But the Nats are still in this thing. But either way, the Braves are in for a tough one tomorrow. Bryce Elder on the mound for the Braves. He's 6-6, has a 3.93 ERA, 37 walks, and 98. 8 strikeouts. For leadoff show with myself and Chris Domino at 6, 5 Central. And first pitch between the Braves and the Reds, 7:15, 6:15 Central. For all of us here at the Braves Radio Network, and that includes Will Hopkins in the clubhouse, David Holloway, and Joe Virgin behind the glass, I'm Barrett Salee. Again, your final from Truist, Braves 5, Nats 4.
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5: 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Mike Yastrzemski with a two-run home run. Ronald Acuna Jr. added one as well. Ozzie Albies with a two-run single. You'll hear from Oz, hear from Yaz. We have a lot to get to over the course of today's show. 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Let's go to Tom starting us off. What's up, Tom? How are you?
1: Hey, all I hear is the Braves bullpen is taxed, overworked, so on and so forth. And then Walt goes and pulls the starter at the first sign of trouble. Seems to be a real strong pattern with him. What did Holmes throw? 68 pitches or something? And he struck out last few guys he faced. I don't get it.
5: Well, I think for Walt, it's about feel, and I think that he felt like Grant was losing his feel a little bit. Clearly, Grant was not happy about it, but, yes, the bullpen has been taxed, and yes, it's been because Walt has made moves, but that's what managers are supposed to do. He's aggressive. He's going to be aggressive. He's been aggressive with his moves all year long. That's just how he operates, and to me, that's fine. If you're going to operate like that, you're going to have an instance like we saw a couple days ago with Connor Thomas, but it's worked so far. And I don't think that it's really, Walt's got to be himself. And I think right now you're seeing what he promised all of us when he got the job is that he's going to be a little bit more aggressive than maybe we're accustomed here. So I have no problem with it whatsoever. And again, Grant was kind of in a bind there, and he probably could have worked his way out of it, but go ahead and let somebody else come in, finish things up and move on. 404-231-1680. Like I said, Ozzie Albies, the key 2-run single on a little flare into center in the top of the sixth. That made it 5-3. The Nats do get one in the seventh to make it 5-4. But Ozzie Albies on Andrew Jones bobblehead night, of course, the kid from Curacao gets the job done. Here is Ozzie.
3: Have that hit on the same night Andrew was recognized. A little Curacao connection there, I would imagine.
4: Yeah, definitely, happy that I got that hit in that situation to help the team win. And most important, on this night, I mean, super special, super proud of him. He made Curacao. He's representing Curacao in all kinds of ways. It's so special, and the Braves. And definitely, happy day, and everybody's happy about everything he has done for the game.
3: You got 2 sweepers. Did you think you were going to get a 3rd sweeper?
4: No, I wasn't thinking about the sweeper, to be honest with you. I'm not going to lie to you and say, yeah, I was looking for that. No, I wasn't. I was looking more like a fastball up, change the eye level and all that. But I think because I was looking up, I saw it bigger, and I mean, it still was out of the zone, and put a good swing on it, though, and get a hit right there to help the team win. It's super, super fun when we're winning, so definitely happy that it came on the right moment.
3: What happened right before that? The umpire told you to step back in the box?
4: So, as everybody knows, I'm like right on the line, the catcher, I think, he said something about me being out. I probably was out. I wasn't looking down. I was just like, go. Then I just put my feet back and he said, excellent, it's right there, it's perfect, I have no problem with it. And then boom, the base hit comes. So I'm like, oh, happy. I'm all happy about it. Yes.
3: So it's a good thing you moved here.
4: Pretty much, yes, I guess, I mean, I was like probably 2 centimeters from where I was, but it seemed like I was a little off the line, to be honest.
3: Yeah.
4: Just part of the game,
3: Yeah. What can you say about what this bullpen has been doing over the past 6-7 weeks? Of being able to cover a lot of innings and keep you guys in games?
4: They definitely did a great job. I mean, every night they go out there, all put them in, they're ready to attack hitters, and they have been doing a phenomenal job all year, man. Not just the 7 last weeks we've been playing. They've been getting the ball, attacking hitters. I mean, it's fun to see, and it's definitely, helping us win games.
19: Another 1-run win. What does it say about this team to be keep backing up? Often coming from behind to do it.
4: Yeah, definitely a great, win tonight after, was down 3-0. Another one run game. I mean, sometimes the game tells you just gotta stay in it. Don't give up on the game till 27 outs are made every night, so it's one day at a time. I mean, it's a good challenge, and great that we come up with a W after all of it. So happy that it went that way to get the W tonight. Yeah.
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5: 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Mike Yastrzemski, a big blow today. He hit that two-run home run in the fifth off the facade of the Chop House that tied it up at three after the Nats had built a 3-0 lead. Here is Yaz.
11: So tell us about the home run.
12: Yeah, just, got a middle curveball, saw it early. So, got to give Dom a bunch of credit for getting on base there and having the heads up opportunity to take an extra bag. So, it kind of takes a little pressure off of the situation when you have a guy in scoring position, because all you got to think about there is just base hit, and, kind of slows you down and settles you in versus, trying to manufacture too much.
11: Nice sigh of relief too, I would imagine, right?
12: Yeah.
11: Struggled and the injury and,
12: and all this. It was like, I felt like I really started to get going and then got hurt, and that was frustrating. And, hopefully we're kind of right back to where I was ending up there before I got hurt. So, keep going, keep pushing forward, keep trying to have good at-bats one day at a time and kind of let it take care of itself.
11: I think this was the 33rd or 34th one-run game. Played like a dozen of them the past like couple weeks. Yeah. What to say about this team to be able to keep pulling them out?
12: Just resilient. A lot of credit goes to our bullpen too. They keep us in games. They secure games. So they've done an incredible job, and we've had a bunch of different guys step up in the bullpen, so it's been huge to have those guys that just come in and lay it out on the line and pitch with their hearts and do a great job so far.
5: As Braves outfielder Mike Yastrzemski. Let's get a little bit of an injury update. We talked to Walt Weiss about two of the guys on rehab assignments earlier today, Sean Murphy and Ha-Seong Kim. Sean Murphy is a little bit further away from rejoining the team than Ha-Seong Kim. And in fact, Ha-Seong Kim's been down there for quite some time. So we're getting close to that threshold where a decision has to be made on him. 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Let's go to Ron in Charleston. What's up, Ron? How are you?
2: Hey, I'm doing good, Barrett. Good job you guys do.
5: Thank you.
2: I just got two questions I was wondering about. I noticed Austin Riley wasn't in the lineup tonight, and I don't know if I missed something. Are they just giving him a break, or are they getting ready to trade him? I was curious about what the latest is with Spencer Strider. Are they going to maybe move him to the bullpen, or are they still going to try to make him a starter?
5: Well, I think let's take one question at a time. Yeah, Austin just got a day off today. I actually talked to him before the game. He said after what happened in New York with the series where he just frankly did not have a good series that, there was it was time to take a step back. And Walt said earlier today that, you know, sometimes doing less will help you get out of a rut. And so, yeah, it's a day off for Austin. Is there going to be another one tomorrow or the next day? I don't know. But I think with Austin, the slump has gotten to a point where you can't let it bring down a team. And he found himself in positions to succeed quite a bit, and the at-bats kept finding him, and he just couldn't pull through. So, yeah, just a day off. And as far as Strider, the last time we talked to Walt about Strider is that he has no update on Strider whatsoever. So to me, it feels more like an out of sight, out of mind type thing. And there's been no progress on anything in terms of rehab for him. So, kind of like my opinion, what you do with Schwelly and some of these other guys that are, when Schwelly got hurt, out of sight, out of mind until they start throwing. And when they start throwing, then okay, yeah, we can start talking about them. But there has been no update at all on Spencer Strider. Appreciate the call. Let's get our second chance of the day. And it's the second time through the lineup. The Braves had a ton of warning track power the first time through the lineup. I mean, a ton. And then second time through the lineup, bam. We go, Ronnie goes yard, and then bam, Yaz goes yard. So second time through the lineup is our second chance of the day. The second chance is brought to you by A Second Chance Bail Bonds. 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A Second Chance is available 24/7 at 404 bailout or online at atlbail.com. 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
5: Gwinnett tops Durham 7-3. Brewer Hicklin back with the Stripers. He hits a home run in that one. The Augusta Green Jackets top the Columbia Fireflies 15-3. Rome, 11-8 winners over Hub City. Dixon Williams and Mason Guerra with home runs in that one. And the Columbus Clingstones top the Rocket City Trash Pandas 11-3. 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Let's go to Herm in Dahlonega. What's up, Herm? How are you?
13: Hey, Barrett, good to talk to you again, man.
5: You as well.
13: The game, heading home now. Great dub. Just want to say, good to see Acuna get one out there. Ozzy clutch as always. Great dub. It's hard to occupy the time, but, great seeing Riley on the bench, to be honest. Guy gets the highest paid contract in franchise history. Walt's got to honor how you play, though. He goes 0-11 with 9 strikeouts in the New York Mets series. That is not a typo. Guy needs to ride the pine for a little while here. I wouldn't hate an injury stint and put him in the triple A's because, you know, he deserves it. He's playing like crap and really good to see the other guys pick him up, but, you know, just had to put that out there. Getting a little tired with his performance, especially given that you have to judge players in no salary cap league against their salary and highest paid player in franchise history. But great to catch another dub out there at Truist Park tonight. And looking forward to the rest of this series. Thanks, Barrett, and let you go here now. But just want to hear your thoughts on kind of the benching and Riley's horrible performance. Thanks. Bye.
5: Appreciate the call, Herm. Safe travels back up to Dahlonega. Enjoy a couple of shenanigans for me in downtown Dahlonega. Yeah, you know, I think with Austin, it was inevitable. Chris and I kind of talked about it on the Brave Central podcast, how there was no doubt that there was going to be some time off for Austin after what we saw in New York. And, you know, it's happened a couple times where Austin had sat down for a day. One of them was in Colorado this year, but then he came off the bench as a pinch hitter. So I think with this particular situation, he's sitting down. He's sitting down, taking a breath, taking a step back. And then once the reset happens, we'll see where Austin is. But it's clear at this point that something had to be done. You can't go through 4 months of the season with a guy who just is struggling as bad as he is. So this is another way to try to get him right. But until he gets right, I think you have to judge him by his merits. And, you know, I don't think Walt judges by the contracts anyway, but, Austin's a big part of this team. He's been a big part of this team, but it's real at this point. You know, it's 4 months. It's the back of the baseball card right now does not exist because this is the baseball card for Austin right now. So wouldn't be surprised if he sits down tomorrow, maybe the next day as well. 404-231-1680 if you want to get in touch with us. We'll take a break. When we come back, we'll get the key to tomorrow's game and preview the pitching matchup. 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
5: Foster Griffin's going to go for the Nats tomorrow, and he's one of the best pitchers in baseball this year, and he could be a big trade piece if the Nats decide to sell. He's going to garner a ton of attention. Why? Because he is brutal against lefties. Lefties are batting 151 against him this season. You look at the Braves lineup, well, you see some lefties. Drake Baldwin, Matt Olson, Michael Harris II. So those guys need to do some damage. Do not let Foster Griffin get in a groove. If you're one of those guys, if you're a left-handed hitter, jump on him. Get him uncomfortable, because if you do, then that is where he is gettable. 240 is what righties are hitting against him. Still, not great, but it's 90 points higher than what he's doing to lefties. He has been tough on them this season. Like I said, Foster Griffin, he's 31 years old, a first-round pick in 2014, took a circuitous route to get back here after going to Japan. He's 12-2, has a 2.76 ERA, 28 walks, and 113 strikeouts. Bryce Elder going for the Braves. He's 6-6, has a 3.93 ERA, 37 walks, and 98 strikeouts on the season. 680 Game Day with Matt Chernoff, Chuck Oliver, and Chris Domino coming your way at 5:15. Ford Leadoff Show across the Braves Radio Network at 6. And first pitch between the Braves and the Nationals, 7:15 Eastern Time. For all of us here at 680 The Fan, and that includes Will Hopkins in the clubhouse, David Holloway, and Joe Virgin behind the glass, I'm Barrett Salee. Again, your final from Truist, Braves 5, Nationals 4.
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7: There's
8: out.
7: A podcast about it, right, from ESPN's 30 for 30. Yes, exactly. No, literally. Because, I mean, this was 2 years ago, and we all just, oh, yeah, Shohei, everything's great. He's on the Dodgers, and the Dodgers, and they pay him like $1 a month because all the money's backlogged. I digress. So, it's kind of wild that we've just like continued on with everyday life. Meanwhile, we still don't know exactly what went down, but now we do, thanks to the betrayal of Shohei Ohtani.
8: Exactly. And Sister Sledge, right? Because we know, you know, we got to have teammates. Right? Every teammate's got a responsibility. Sister Sledge is her responsibility of many things that she does is keep us updated on what's going on.
21: I was very excited for this podcast because I'm probably a baseball person first still, and so I'm very intrigued by this story. See? But also, the last 30 for 30 podcast on the University of Miami football player, yes, who was murdered by his teammate was excellent. And that was a story I didn't know anything about, but I really enjoyed the podcast. So now this on a story I'm a little bit more invested in. I'm really excited to follow this through.
8: The one thing I can say as a testimonial is anytime the 30 for 30s have the 30 for 30 on them, they're good. They're really good. I mean, seriously, that's the one thing I know. If it's got the 30 for 30 on it, it's gonna be good.
7: When you hear that music play, you just know.
8: It's like me with Nikes, right? I can have a white tee or I can have a white tee with the Nike symbol on it, and it's just that much better. Just saying. The brand makes it work.
7: It does, and the brand, Say Less, 30 for 30, says it all. Exactly. I know what I'm going to be listening to on my drive to training camp tomorrow, Q. How about you when you got that 7:30 a.m. wake-up call out there? Or not even. You got to be at the facility 7:30 a.m. You got to listen to the betrayal of Shohei Ohtani on the drive-in.
8: Yeah, look, it's only a couple minutes down the road, but I'll definitely go ahead and get that bad boy going. But I'm also listening to what's going on in training camp and what's going on with some of these players and coaches as they're talking and waxing poetically about their team and the flight and the runway and the plane's gonna catch up speed and it's gonna take off. That's Jim Harbaugh again in mid-season form. But even in Atlanta, you think about the quarterback competition, right? Tua and Michael Penix, they're both guys that we don't know who's gonna be that starting quarterback. But you have to check out this about Michael Penix about who he's actually rooming with at camp. It's gonna blow your mind. Check it out.
22: All the quarterbacks. Yeah.
23: What is all the quarterbacks?
24: Yes.
23: It's like a pretty empty.
24: like
23: the Fresh Prince. Where is everybody?
22: Nah. So Jack is the only one that's not in there. But I think me too, and Coop. I think Cooper is probably going to be in that room as well. But Jack and the rest of the rookies, they've been here for a couple of days already, so he already had a room. So.
7: So Jack Strand is, yep, who Michael Penix was referring to. He took the first team reps opening day of training camp in the ATLQ. Undrafted free agent rookie out of Minnesota State. And that is why I have entitled this segment Camp Chaos, because no team is more fascinating to me for all the wrong reasons, more so than the Atlanta Falcons, because Michael Penix did not practice the last, let me rephrase. He didn't practice today because he had his scheduled rest day. Yesterday, he told reporters that it could be up to 4 weeks until he is fully medically cleared. And so there's still not a firm timeline until when he actually can participate in team periods. You couple that with Tua Tagovailoa is apparently fighting some sort of back injury, but he was at practice today running around before everyone else got there. Bijan Robinson is having a hold in. I don't know really what's going on, but it has my attention nonetheless.
8: Yeah, it has my attention as well because there's a new sheriff in town. Kevin Stefanski is the new head coach. The last thing he needs is, as you described it, chaos. right? Chaos in training camp just to try to lay the foundation. Like, this is what they're trying to do right now. He has no clarity with his quarterbacks. His best player, and Bijan Robinson, is holding out because he, you know, needs to get that contract extension. So he's actually holding in, I should say. But whatever the case may be, he's not practicing. Well, so there's so many issues going on. They have no clarity right now.
2: I would say Kevin Stefanski is uniquely equipped to handle controversy, especially at the quarterback position.
8: I mean, he is, but he also got fired, so maybe he isn't. So do with that as you may. I'm just throwing it out there.
2: Amen to that. Another one that caught my eye, Dan Campbell, opening presser with regards to another hold-in, Jahmyr Gibbs, another running back who is seeking a new contract extension. Here is the head coach of the Detroit Lions on Gibbs' status.
10: Of course, you guys know how we feel about Gibbs and all of our guys, Laporta, Brandt, all, you know, and so we'll take this as it comes. This is, this will kind of continue. It'll come as it comes. I think that's the best way to say it. And so, you know, this is both sides working through something and we'll take it as it comes, but that's where it is.
2: Ring the bell, boys.
8: Hey, just be happy this isn't Freddie and Harry here on ESPN Radio on the all-new ESPN app, because Dan Campbell, you would get a good whoa on whatever he's talking about. But in all seriousness, in all reality, I mean, he's kind of out of his hands at this stage of the game. They need Gibbs, especially now that Montgomery's in Houston with the Texans. They decided it's going to be the Jahmyr Gibbs show. I don't blame him. I totally understand it. But now you got to get that dude in the mix. He don't do you any good on the sideline waiting for that contract extension. So they need to hurry up. Like I like to say, quick, fast, and hurry. Get that thing done.
2: Yeah, you know, comes as it comes, Q. That's the way it goes. speaking of crazy quotes, nothing compares to what Bengals tight end Eric All had to say today at his locker.
11: I was in Greece and out there the roads are real tight and I got hit pretty hard and, you know, I got up and nothing, they didn't phase me.

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2: 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Becoming an influencer wasn't a darn part of it. And that's not why we came into this business. So maybe to a fault, I'm not so bad at getting absorbed. I do think I could go without the social media, but without my phone? Like, what are we talking about? How am I going to get anywhere? I'm going to start printing out stuff on MapQuest again?
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2: O'Brien, new in the last hour. Debo Samuel is headed back to the San Francisco 49ers on a one-year deal worth up to $7 million. Reports out of the Bay Area that this deal came together because third-year wide receiver Ricky Pearsall

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3: So who's going to say something from an NFL training camp or from college football that'll leave us saying, man, oh man, if they say that, because it's been like that so far this week. 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

0: 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Fresh off of an outstanding, if not one of the best freshman seasons in the history of Michigan receiving, Andrew Marsh is here on the program. Good to see you, Andrew. How are you, man?
1: 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Glad to be here.
0: You know, I might, if I had hair, I would throw it like you. 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
1: Yes, sir. 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
1: Yeah, you can pull it off.
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3: Brad Stevens, this guy has brought a great organization to Boston, taking over for Danny Ainge. 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Go give the deal you got for Jaylen Brown to the Clippers. Take Kawhi, who cares what happens after that?
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0: judge thing. That Jaylen Brown goes from I want my own team to being on a team with not only Joel Embiid and Tyrese Maxey, but now you're sharing a team with the greatest player of his generation who's going to garner so much more attention than even Jason Tatum ever did when you were teammates with him. And that seemed to frustrate Jaylen Brown. And Jaylen Brown's never going to get the credit for any of this.
1: 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It's an interleague showdown at Wrigley.
2: 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Ben Rice.
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4: Welcome back to SportsCenter All Night right here on ESPN Radio. Major League Baseball trade deadline continues to tick closer. We got some scores around the league on Thursday. Reds beat the Pirates 3-2 in a walk-off. Mets topped the Marlins 4-2. And the Giants and the Padres locked in 4-1.
5: Two sack swings, and there's another one. This one is headed back home to San Francisco. Oh, what a shot. And it is 3-0 Giants.
4: Rookie Daniel Susak, two-run home run. He had three RBI. Robbie Ray pitched six impressive innings, winning his seventh straight decision. Led the San Francisco Giants to that 4-1 victory over the Padres. They saw their five-game win streak snapped, dropped two games behind the, in that final National League wild card spot. In the WNBA, the past two league champs battled in a nail-biter. Aces topped the Liberty 104-99. Chelsea Gray, she had 16 points before fouling out as she spoke with Prime Video after the game.
6: Chelsea, you had to turn into coach at the end there, and I saw you just getting into that timeout. What did you see at the end that eventually turned into that steal from Jackie?
7: We knew they were going to try to get a look for Sabrina or Stewie from Beyond the Arc, so just staying present and up to touch and getting through it. I knew Jackie would read the situation for sure.
6: Yes, you fouled out, but I want to talk about the trust between you and as well as your coach, Becky Hammond. For her to draw up that play coming out of timeout, what does it say about the relationship that's transferred on this floor?
7: And we've been with each other for a long period of time, so we have that built-in chemistry and that built-in trust. It doesn't just happen overnight, so super proud of this group and our trust within each other to get that done.
6: You talk about the cohesion, the chemistry, and the time that it takes. Is that what shows up for you when you think about these games that get close, but you are still able to find a way, and especially if you have someone like Asia Wilson on the floor?
7: It happens with little moments, whether it's help side defense, passing it one more, rebounding, boxing out. It's all the little things that sometimes don't show up in the stat sheet that we do for each other that gets the big picture done.
6: And last one for you, because I think the last time you're on the floor, Asia makes that big bucket and you're back in the background just hyping her up. Is there anything she still does that surprises you?
7: Man, I'm blessed to be around her every day. I don't think we should or nobody should get satisfied with seeing greatness. We got to live it out and cherish it while they're still playing and giving their flowers now. So, yeah, I'm a scream, yell, kick where I got to do with Asia Wilson on the floor.
4: All right, so a win for the Aces. The Minnesota Lynx, they rolled to a win over the Toronto Tempo, 104-72. And in Chicago, the Sky beat the Sun 94-88 behind Camila Cardoso. She finished with 26 points in 21 minutes. Sun fall to 7-22 on the season. The Sky improved marginally to 10-18. But elsewhere in the league, the WNBA has suspended Seattle Storm co-owner Celeste Keaton from attending the team's next five home games after her exchange with Fever fans during Tuesday's matchup. That's your news on SportsCenter All Night. 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
8: 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Are you ready to take?
1: Number five.
4: On the south side of Chicago, Tristan Peters drew a bases-loaded walk as the White Sox won their second straight extra-inning game versus the Yankees. ESPN 1000.
9: The 3-0. It is high! And the game is over! Tristan Peters with a game-ending walk. Boy, Christmas has come early in the last 2 days playing these Yankees. They have been very giving. Two wins because of it.
1: Number four.
4: A big night from the Aces superstar Asia Wilson powering Vegas to a 104-99 win against the Liberty on Prime Video.
10: New York has won three straight close ball games. This one tightening up against their rival. Wilson! Bucket! And the five!
11: Asia Wilson. Good 30-second bucket right here. Taking her time, absorbing the contact, spinning, and finishing.
1: Number three.
4: The opening game of a four-game series between the Pirates and Reds was a nail-biter as Nathaniel Lowe's walk-off RBI lifted Cincinnati to victory. 700 WLW.
12: A 2-1 pitch to Lowe. Swinging a bouncing ball toward the middle. Shortstop to his left field. Triolo to second, one. Back to first. Not in time, and Ellie scores. The Reds walk it off. Lowe beat it out at first. And the Reds are able to get Ellie home from third, and they beat the Pirates 3-2.
1: Number two.
4: Wilson Contreras slugs a go-ahead homer in the eighth to give the Red Sox the 5-4 win over the Athletics on WEEI.
12: All right, here's Contreras. Would you be surprised at all if they went back-to-back?
13: Nope.
12: Pitch is swung on and

0: Minnesota, Cody Clemens leads the Twins to a win in grand fashion. Treasure Island Baseball Network.
1: Pitch swung on and hit high in the air. Deep right center field for Cody Clemens towards the big wall, and it's gone for a game-winning grand slam. And Cody Clemens has fulfilled the prophecy, and the Twins walk off the Royals for the second time in three dramatic days.
0: Your top sounds. You're listening to SportsCenter all night here on ESPN Radio. We'll catch you on the other side of the break.
2: Hey, this is Rich Eisen. 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
1: Welcome back to SportsCenter All Night right here on ESPN Radio. Major League Baseball trade deadline continues to tick closer. We got some scores around the league on Thursday. Reds beat the Pirates 3-2 in a walk-off. Mets topped the Marlins 4-2. And the Giants and the Padres locked in 4-1.
2: Two sack swings, and there's another one. This one is headed back home to San Francisco. Oh, what a shot. And it is 3-0 Giants.
1: Rookie Daniel Susak, two-run home run. He had three RBI. Robbie Ray pitched six impressive innings, winning his seventh straight decision, led the San Francisco Giants to that 4-1 victory over the Padres. They saw their five-game win streak snapped, dropped two games behind the, in that final National League wild card spot. In the WNBA, the past two league champs battled in a nail-biter. Aces topped the Liberty 104-99. Chelsea Gray, she had 16 points before fouling out as she spoke with Prime Video after the game.
3: Chelsea, you had to turn into coach at the end there, and I saw you just getting into that timeout. What did you see at the end that eventually turned into that steal from Jackie?
4: We knew they were going to try to get a look for Sabrina or Stewie from Beyond the Arc, so just staying present and up to touch and getting through it. I know Jackie can read the situation for sure.
3: Yes, you fouled out, but I want to talk about the trust between you and as well as your coach, Becky Hammond. For her to draw that play coming out of the timeout, what does it say about the relationship that's transferred on this floor?
4: And we've been with each other for a long period of time, so we have that built-in chemistry and that built-in trust. It doesn't just happen overnight, so super proud of this group and our trust within each other to get that done.
3: You talk about the cohesion, the chemistry, and the time that it takes. Is that what shows up for you when you think about these games that get close, but you are still able to find a way, and especially if you have someone like Asia Wilson on the floor?
4: It happens with little moments, whether it's help side defense, passing it one more, rebounding, boxing out. It's all the little things that sometimes don't show up in the stat sheet that we do for each other that gets the big picture done.
3: And last one for you, because I think, well, the last time you were on the floor, Asia makes that big bucket, and you're back in the background just hyping her up. Is there anything she still does that surprises you?
4: Man, I'm blessed to be around her every day. I don't think we should or nobody should get satisfied with seeing greatness. We got to live it out and cherish it while they're still playing and giving their flowers now. So, yeah, I'm going to scream, yell, kick, whatever I got to do with Asia Wilson on the floor.
1: 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They rolled to a win over the Toronto Tempo, 104-72. And in Chicago, the Sky beat the Sun 94-88 behind Camila Cardoso. She finished with 26 points in 21 minutes. Sun fall to 7-22 on the season. The Sky improved marginally to 10-18. 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

0: This is Rich Eisen coming up on Friday. Sports Illustrated's Albert Breer, ESPN's Jason McCourty, Seth Rollins in advance of SummerSlam. It's a Dallas Cowboys season preview on a What's More Likely Friday on the Rich Eisen Show on Disney Plus, the ESPN app, and ESPN
1: 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Thursday MLB action includes a walk-off in grand fashion.
2: The pitch swung on and hit high in the air. Deep right center field for Cody Clemens towards the big wall, and it's gone.
1: Trouble in Tampa.
3: I think I'm a franchise quarterback. I've been told I'm a franchise quarterback. It's been said publicly from ownership down here. And so to not have a deal done is very disappointing.
1: A bold statement made at Big Ten Media Days.
4: We don't run a hype machine up here in the Midwest. We believe everything's earned, not given. And when we fall short, we say we fell short. We don't cry a river, whine, and complain.
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6: Welcome in to SportsCenter All Night. 200 and a little change away from L.A. and 2 days into training camp. We'll take you around the NFL. Plus, we got some trash talk that's already started cooking in the Big Ten during media days. And the Major League Baseball trade deadline nearly here. Teams trying to see if they're just that one missing piece away from contending with those World Series champion Dodgers. The Boston Red Sox, they're going to be the ones pulling their wallets out, going from sellers to buyers at the hottest second half team tonight, trailing 4-3 against the Athletics, and, well, they stayed hot.
7: Two balls and a strike. The pitch is swung on its sky to the center field. It is way back. Butler at the track, at the wall. It is gone! We are tied at 4. Swing, and the Red Sox more late inning magic in Sacramento.
6: WEEI on the call, and they'll pick it up one pitch later.
7: All right, here's Contreras. Would you be surprised at all if they went back to back?
8: Nope.
7: Pitch is swung on and driven high and deep into left field.
6: Would you be surprised at all if they went back to back? Nope. And there goes Contreras, his 23rd home run of the season. Sonny Gray on the mound. He was the A's first round pick back in 2011. Rebounded from what was his first outing of the season. He went 7 innings this evening for his 13th win of the season. Plenty of afternoon games on Thursday. The Yankees 3.5 games back on the Rays in the AL East. They were taking on the White Sox, and it was a stellar outing on the mound for both sides in Chicago. Chicago starter Sean Burke, he didn't allow a run on 3 hits, struck out 10, walked 2 in 6 innings, while New York starter Ryan Weathers, he didn't allow a run on 3 hits through 7 innings, struck out 4, walked 3, and his pitch count, 106. So here's the deal. No runs scored until the 10th, tied at 1 in the 11th.
7: The 3-0. It is high, and the game is over. Tristan Peters with a game-ending walk.
9: Christmas has come early in the last 2 days playing these Yankees. They have been very giving. White Sox have taken 2 wins because of it.
6: And they were giving that walk-off walk, the team's first walk-off walk since August 5th of 2015 for the White Sox. That is that call on ESPN 1000. White Sox have their 9th walk-off win of the season. The Yankees.

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1: Welcome back to SportsCenter All Night right here on ESPN Radio. Major League Baseball trade deadline continues to tick closer. We got some scores around the league on Thursday. Reds beat the Pirates 3-2 in a walk-off. Mets topped the Marlins 4-2. And the Giants and the Padres locked in 4-1.
2: Two sacks, swings, and there's another one. This one is headed back home to San Francisco. Oh, what a shot. And it is 3-0 Giants.
1: Rookie Daniel Susak, two-run home run. He had three RBI. Robbie Ray pitched six impressive innings, winning his seventh straight decision, led the San Francisco Giants to that 4-1 victory over the Padres. They saw their five-game win streak snapped, dropped two games behind the, in that final National League wild card spot. In the WNBA, the past two league champs battled in a nail-biter. Aces topped the Liberty 104-99. Chelsea Gray, she had 16 points before fouling out as she spoke with Prime Video after the game.
3: Chelsea, you had to turn into coach at the end there, and I saw you just getting into that timeout. What did you see at the end that eventually turned into that steal from Jackie?
4: We knew they were going to try to get a look for Sabrina or Stewie from beyond the arc, so just staying present and up to touch and getting through it. I know Jackie would read the situation for sure.
3: Yes, you fouled out, but I want to talk about the trust between you and as well as your coach, Becky Hammond. For her to draw that play coming out of the timeout, what does it say about the relationship that's transferred on this floor?
4: Again, we've been with each other for a long period of time, so we had that built-in chemistry and that built-in trust. It doesn't just happen overnight, so super proud of this group and our trust within each other to get that done.
3: You talk about the cohesion, the chemistry, and the time that it takes. Is that what shows up for you when you think about these games that get close, but you are still able to find a way, and especially if you have someone like Asia Wilson on the floor?
4: It happens with little moments, whether it's help side defense, passing it one more, rebounding, boxing out. It's all the little things that sometimes don't show up in the stat sheet that we do for each other that gets the big picture done.
3: And last one for you, because I think, well, the last time you're on the floor, Asia makes that big bucket, and you're back in the background just hyping her up. Is there anything she still does that surprises you?
4: Man, I'm blessed to be around her every day. I don't think we should or nobody should get satisfied with seeing greatness. We got to live it out and cherish it while they're still playing and giving their flowers now. So, yeah, I'm going to scream, yell, kick, whatever I got to do with Asia Wilson on the floor.
1: 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They rolled to a win over the Toronto Tempo, 104-72. And in Chicago, the Sky beat the Sun 94-88 behind Camila Cardoso. She finished with 26 points in 21 minutes. Sun fall to 7-22 on the season. The Sky improve marginally to 10-18. That's your news on SportsCenter All Night. 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
1: I don't know if we should question the man's reporting. The man's been a reporter for 25 years. Just because we don't like what he's putting out there, I don't think you can attack the man's journalistic credibility.
2: Journalistic credibility.
0: John Michaels.
3: A venue was booked and
4: Efficient.
0: The efficient. Yeah. And Brian Finneran.
5: I spent an hour and a half cleaning my house, putting away Christmas stuff.
3: You're a little late on putting away Christmas stuff.
5: You know when Christmas ends?
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3: No, January 1st is when that stuff has to go away.
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3: Oh, my goodness.
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6: 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Ronald Acuna Jr. and Yaz supply the power for the Braves. Is that going to be enough? The Falcons, they have their quarterback speak, the starting quarterback at training camp, that is. Is this the only man that can talk down to the SEC, and will he be able to do it for a long time? We'll figure out whether or not if this NFC South quarterback is going to be on his farewell tour. And sad news coming out of Flowery Branch. As we got the news yesterday, the wife of Jeff Ulbrich passed away earlier this week. She had a battle with cancer, and they hadn't really said much about it. Obviously, a personal situation, and Coach Ulbrich had not been at practice this week. So, I mean, clearly it makes sense now. So, a terrible, terrible situation in the middle of trying to get ready to start a new regime and now try to start the rest of your life without your life partners. It's got to be, I mean, just unimaginable.
5: Just brutal. I was on a flight back from Mexico. He and his wife were sitting next to us, and he had a mask on, and I was curious as to why, and now you kind of put two and two together. Right. It may have been the reason, and you just hate to see it for anybody. And did I read that they wanted to get the services over before they made an announcement? Yeah, so just absolutely devastating. You hate it for the Falcons family and the Ulbrich family as well. Just
3: I know you
5: so
3: guys.
5: Sad.
3: I know you guys do a lot with Northside Hospital, with the Cancer Institute and everything there. Blank cancer is the way that I say. I lost a year ago. I lost my best friend to cancer, a guy I grew up with that I'd known forever. And yes, the debilitating nature of that disease, where you can go from, he literally was fine, everything was good. A month later, he's not feeling good. 2 months later, he's going through chemo and never really recovered. And that's where, you know, somebody like John Kincaid, and I know John's coming back here to Atlanta sooner rather than later. To beat that disease 3 different times is nothing short of amazing.
5: Yeah, and it's not even the disease half the time. It's just the medication trying to beat the disease takes you down, too. So Aaron has an aunt in Ireland that's dealing with the exact same thing right now. So it affects everybody. Home team and I have talked about quite a bit with Northside, and thoughts and prayers to the Ulbrich and Falcon family.
6: Yeah, just, you know, prayers up to those folks and their family and the kids and all of the people who were around that situation. And go get checked out, man. That's the best thing Finn and I and John and I can impart upon it. Go get checked out when you can, and just try to get ahead of some things. So I hate that for Coach Ulbrich, and hopefully, you know, sometimes getting to work would be therapeutic. Mm-hmm. You know what's going on behind the scenes, and, you know, we'll certainly see and hear from him, but
3: They had three kids together.
6: Yeah.
3: Just imagine now you're trying to pick those pieces up. You're a football coach, so your schedule's already insane. And obviously he's probably known that, you know, this day was coming eventually. You never want to say goodbye or get to the end. But now all of a sudden you got three kids you got to take care of, as well as have the pressure of being an NFL coach. He had a great unit last year. I can't say great. He had a good unit last year, a unit that set records for the Falcons, had moments where they were dominant. And now you try to build on that in year number two. And I can imagine, knowing all the people that we know up there, Finn and home team, they'll galvanize around Coach Ulbrich. They're really going to do whatever they can. I wouldn't be shocked if that defense plays maybe even a tick better just doing it for their coach.
6: So that was the tough news coming out of training camp late in the evening last night.

0: bounced off the concrete.
1: Somebody for the Nationals hit one. You want to talk about no doubter? That's when you're an outfielder, you go, holy crap. Let me just turn and watch this one.
2: Garcia Jr.?
1: Yeah, that's who it was.
2: 455 feet.
1: Felt further than that. It felt like 755 feet.
2: Yeesh.
3: They needed some more. They got three solo shots in back-to-back-to-back innings, and then the Braves caught him with one swing of the bat as Yaz leaves the ballpark. Is this the only man that can talk down to the SEC? Now, first, when I heard the quote that we're going to play throughout the day, I thought he was talking about Notre Dame and about whining and complaining, and we earn what we get here, and we don't cry about it. We'll hear that cut. But then he also made sure he made it clear that he wanted the SEC to know that the Big Ten is the big dog in all of college football and the big conference. So Kurt Cignetti might be the only one won because he took a program that was the losingest in the history of college football and turned it into an undefeated champion in a 16-game run for the first time in the history of college football.
1: So we'll hear the cut from Kurt Cignetti in a little bit. In the last 3 years of the college football playoff, the Big Ten is 9-3. The Big 12 is 0-3. The ACC is 3-3. The SEC is just 2-7.
3: Nope.
1: One of those wins, and this is versus other Power Four conferences. So not like Alabama's win against Oklahoma, they don't count because that was whatever.
2: That's kind of silly, but go ahead.
1: Okay, so then they'd be 3-8 because you'd have a win and a loss in that one. But that shows you the Big Ten has been 9-3 in the college football playoffs against other Power Four conferences. Other Power Four, so not even the wins against
2: JMU.
1: Yeah, that doesn't count.
3: But is that just the trend now, or is that where we are now? Because the last three champions, it's come in the last 3 years. The last three champions were in the Big Ten.
1: That's what I say,
3: so they made their run. What I would say is, welcome to the party.
1: Yeah, but the SEC hasn't made their run.
3: Okay.
1: And I saw, who was it yesterday? Was it Laura Rutledge? Oh, the grind, and they're exhausted by the time they get.
2: No,
1: when you won
2: 16
1: of 18 championships, you weren't exhausted.
2: No.
1: You were fine then.
3: No,
1: now all of a sudden, you're too tired. I guess that game against Arkansas or Mississippi State just wore you out.
3: Again, there have been six champions this decade. Three have been in the SEC, and three have been in the Big Ten. Now, the tiebreaker can come up this year. So, yeah, they're on a run. When you win three in a row from the same conference, there's nothing really you can say until you get to the next season. So now in the next season, we'll see if the SEC will break the tie or if it'll be four in a row. Right. Oregon or somebody. So the other thing is they haven't been back-to-back champs. They've been a different champion, which would, I think, strengthen the argument a little bit for the Big Ten.
1: I don't know that you're going to see many back-to-back champions moving forward. 12-team playoff is hard. You know, even if you get the bye, you got to win three games against really quality opponents. I just find it hard to believe in today's day of NIL and transfer portal that we're going to see a lot of dynasties, a lot of back to. You'll see a lot of teams that are good that are in the playoffs. You know, Georgia's going to be in the playoffs pretty much every year. Can they go back-to-back again? Good luck with that.
3: Arguments to be made on both sides. When the SEC was winning earlier in the conference, there was a smaller group of teams. Mm-hmm. Now the field has expanded, so you have more opportunity to get teams in there. So it's an interesting conversation. But Kurt Cignetti did not hold his tongue at all, and neither did Baker Mayfield, who said he told him. He said he told him, Finn, we're going to talk turkey about a contract extension, and the deadline is the start of training that camp. After that, there'll be no discussions, and I'm playing out the rest of this contract, and I'll be a free agent next year. And that is what has happened.
2: Dude was not messing around. I tried to think about a situation like this that we've seen before, but the deadline was the deadline, and it's come and gone.
1: Right.
2: And he has a one-year opportunity. Now you can franchise tag him and make him even more angry. He is an angry elf. So we'll see how he plays. And I think to Baker's... For him, he's such a competitor. He's going to give everything he has because he understands his future is on the line. And big time money is on the line as well if he plays well. But it's a strange dynamic they're dealing with in Tampa Bay right now.
3: Usually it's the other way. The player really, really has to wait on management. Management makes the decision. He has made the decision. I don't want to talk about money or contracts anymore. And he said, I'm going to have a good season this year, and we'll just see how it shakes out. So a very strange situation where he's trying to use, you know, his value right now. And look, he's helped them win. He's helped them get to the postseason. He's made them relevant. He continues to make them dangerous every single Sunday. He was hurt last year, and he feels like he is not being valued. And the thing that seemed to bother him was he was not treated like everybody else. The years, the average salary, all the things that go into being a starting quarterback in the NFL right now.
1: Well, the big thing with him is he's angry, he's upset, and he hadn't even played in Zach Robinson's offense yet. He's really going to be angry and upset when he's in the pistol 645 times.
2: Man, that's so funny.
1: Throughout the year. I saw an article or a tweet that somebody, I think it was Pete Prisco of CBS, that said Zach Robinson will be a head coach. Where? In high school? Because he ain't no damn NFL head coach.
2: All right, well, hold on. Why would he say something like that and put that on his ledger?
1: I think he said something along the lines, and I'm paraphrasing. I was reading it this morning, and my eyes aren't all the way good.
2: I got it.
1: But something along the lines of, he reminds him of Liam Cohen, who's now a head coach in Jacksonville. Whatever. His offense sucks. It sucks.
2: Sucked here. Yeah. That's for sure. Yeah. He's not having Baker stand back there in the pistol. Maybe it was a us problem.
1: Maybe.
2: And Kirk Cousins' Achilles problem. And
1: maybe it was
2: Michael
1: a QB
2: Penix
1: problem in general.
3: Yeah, he didn't have the quarterbacks. Who has been able to pick their quarterback? Which gets us into another conversation. Domino brought it up earlier in the week. If Baker Mayfield becomes available, would you want him next year?
2: What did we do? What did we do this year? Did we go 9-8 and we're 15th, picking 15th or 16th?
1: Right.
2: Then, yeah, it's an option in free agency. Did we do terrible and win three games and we're picking third?
1: Well, then you're starting over.
2: Right. So it all depends on what happens this year.
3: Well, some would say if you start over, then you got to wait a long, you got to wait a few years. Now, Bijan, who's going to sign, and Drake London just signed, they got to go another 2-3 years before your quarterback is able to help you win some big games.
2: I don't necessarily agree with that.
3: Okay. Right.
2: Matt Ryan took us to the playoffs our first year.
1: Right.
2: It's about the team you build around him and the system you have in place. So it can be done. I understand where you're coming from, but
1: so I'm looking at Tankathon because that was the quickest one I could go to.
2: Seventh or eighth?
3: We already are at Tankathon the first day of training camp.
1: Just because you asked the question, they have us picking seventh.
3: Oh my God!
1: Taking an offensive lineman, Jordan Seaton out of LSU. I looked in that 14, 15, 16 range. One quarterback on their list, Darian Mensah. So. And I will tell you, you would have liked him, Finn. Big kid. He's a lot bigger than I thought he was.
2: 6'3"?
1: Yeah, 6'3".
2: 205?
1: Yeah.
2: Put some muscle mass on? Yeah. Big old hands.
1: Yeah.
2: Did something.
1: Or maybe they just look big with my little hands.
2: Your haircut looks good. I can't put the hat on. Did you just get it?
3: Yeah, I got it chopped down.
2: Yesterday?
3: Yeah. My hair grows back fast, so in a week it'll be back.
2: Yeah. People wear it. Like, it looks good. Like,
3: I appreciate
2: you get a haircut,
3: that.
2: You like want to show it off a little bit.
3: My wife gets on me about that.
2: Yeah.
3: I'll throw a hat on after I get a haircut.
1: That makes no sense. You get a haircut, you don't wear a hat for like three or 4 days.
2: When I get a bad haircut, I throw a hat on. Honest to God. No, it looks good. Nice.
3: I appreciate that.
2: I like it.
3: Yeah, I just decided to whack it down a little bit.
2: Aaron was driving to the Battery to go to the Braves game. It was a day game last week. We took Keenan.
1: Game we were at.
2: Yeah. The day game we went to. Man. Aaron brought Keenan and Cullen. Oh my God.
1: Kylan and Brody.
3: No, it's a lot of names.
2: A lot of kids.
1: A lot of
2: And on the way there, they were in stop and go traffic right by Pleasant Hill.
1: Okay.
2: And the boys were looking over to the right and they saw the pirate ship.
1: Okay.
2: For Pirates Cove Mini Golf.
1: Yeah.
2: So Aaron told them what it was and they talked about it. So we took them to Mini Golf yesterday afternoon.
1: All right.
2: Picked them up noon.
1: You went over to that. That one has been there forever.
2: I took Bryn there when she was like 3 years old.
1: Did they still have the batting cages in there and everything?
2: No.
1: Okay.
2: No.
1: The go-kart track?
2: No.
1: Okay. So all
2: it's
1: that's
2: only
1: gone.
2: It's only the pirate ship and the mini golf.
1: Gotcha.
2: So we took him to play mini golf. First time I played mini golf in a long time. So it was fun. We had a good time and brought the grandkids out there. So if you're looking for something to do this summer before school starts, it's in good shape. There's enough shade where you're not going to get fried the entire time. Get the kids out there.
1: Do you know there's one inside the Sugarloaf Mills Mall?
2: Moon Golf?
1: Yeah, the one that's in the dark.
2: Yeah.
1: Glow-in-the-dark mini golf.
2: Yeah.
1: I've never been in there, but
2: I've done times it with the kids I've gone,
1: because they've got a really, really expensive shoe store. If you're a sneakerhead right across the hall, you probably haven't stopped in there.
2: I have not. Definitely the mini golf, though. So it was fun. It was good. And then I was at Cornhole last night.
1: Pam and Phyllis get their get back?
2: No, they were there. I was talking to Phyllis's husband, Jeff, who I was playing against, and he beat us pretty good.
1: That family owns you.
2: O'Doyle, I got a feeling your whole family's going down. And he said him and his wife go over there like once a week to go play mini golf.
1: Okay.
2: And he goes, Phyllis, I want to go there for my birthday next year. Like a toddler. It was funny. What? So it was fun.
3: It's a simple thing sometimes that you get the smile from in life. And that is the starting five. All right. Coming up, yesterday's starting quarterback was talking. We'll hear what he had to say from Falcons training camp when we return here in the locker room on the Fan 680 at 93.7 FM.
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0: It's almost time to buzz. 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
1: 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Ronald Acuna Jr. and Mike Yastrzemski both hit home runs. Rossell Iglesias is his 23rd save. They'll look for the second game tonight. Bryce Elder going to get the ball. Ford leadoff show at 6. Braves and Nationals 7:15 right here on The Fan and the Free Fan app. They start the day now with a 7-game lead in the NL East. Tua Tagovailoa did throw off the side yesterday. Debo Samuel signs a 1-year deal with the 49ers. Chris Olave, a big extension with the Saints. We're your home of the Braves.
8: First pitch to Garcia. He swings at a fly ball to right field. Looking up into the night sky, Ronald Acuna drifting right. He's there. He's got it. And the Braves win game one. A 5-4 win in game one over the Nationals. And the Braves win another close game. Great job by the bullpen. Some really good defense tonight. Final score in game one. Braves 5, Nationals 4.

0: We'll say Baker Mayfield could be my starting quarterback today.
1: If you're not going to sign him long term and you got to start over and there are a bunch of quarterbacks you might want to get your hand on, you're doing a double whammy. You're getting something for the asset that you have, and you're probably going to lose games with a backup quarterback, and you'll probably elevate your chance to get to the front of the line.
0: Just the way he's talking right there, and while they have disrespected him, he is openly in a microphone disrespecting his franchise.
1: Them.
0: He just said franchise, there would be a lot of dead money walking around. Like, what are we doing?
1: They have a history.
0: It's great. I hope they fall flat on their face and go 4-13. And one less team we have to worry about in this division.
2: I don't think he has it in him to not play hard and do his thing. I don't think it's in his DNA.
0: Look, I'm not saying him not playing hard. I'm saying as an organization, that's the face of your franchise. And he's standing out there basically MFing you guys in front of everybody.
1: Well, he was asked if there could be a possibility, even though he didn't get what he wanted, if he could sign a deal with the Buccaneers in the middle of the season.
3: If they were come to meet your number in the next few weeks, would you like to sign that contract, or are you in the space now?
4: I mean, they're not.
3: I'm going to play my year and head to free agency.
4: They're not talking to me. I know that. If my agent answers it, he's not going to bother me with it unless it's actually recognized for my value.
0: Wow.
1: Goodness.
0: I can't have him on my team. If I'm Tampa, why would I give him long-term money now?
1: Well, you're talking out of both sides of your neck. You're saying we love him. He is a franchise quarterback. We don't want him going anywhere. But when it's time to talk turkey, you don't want to show him the paper.
0: Money talks, BS walks. So the money hadn't talked. So they could love him all they want. They don't love him that much.
2: So Baker had a ridiculous year 2 years ago.
0: Right.
2: 4,500 yards, 41 touchdowns, 16 picks. That is an outlier for his career.
0: Mm-hmm.
2: Outside of that, it's 3,700 yards, 4,000 yards, 28 and 10, 26 and 11.
0: That's still
2: 63% really completion percentage.
0: That's still good, though. And they made the playoffs four or five straight years.
1: They won the division. They have won the division one, two,
2: he's only been there three years
1: in a row.
0: Well, so two of the 3 years when he was a quarterback, they won the division.
2: Yeah, he was playing lights out.
1: So you've been in the playoffs.
2: And last year, by the way, do you remember what happened? I think it was a Netflix QB where he talked about, like, he had some serious injuries like week two. He was dealing with a lot of stuff the entire season. So, listen, they're in a tough spot. And like I said earlier, I don't know that I've seen a situation like this. And to your point, Johnny, it's hard to comprehend how you go out there and give everything you got when you know the franchise and the organization has not given you everything you think you're worth.
1: We'll see what he said to Jeremy Fowler, and Jeremy Fowler will be joining us here in the locker room Monday, so make an appointment to listen. All right, coming up, is this the only man in the world who can talk to the SEC and SEC fans like this? We'll get to that when we return here in the locker room on the Fan 680 and 93.7 FM.
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0: 93.7 FM, your home for Atlanta Braves baseball. Another win for the Braves. They come back home and they open up with a 5-4 victory over the Washington Nationals. Ronald Acuna Jr., bang, solo shot. Mike Yastrzemski, bang, two-run shot that ties the game at 3. Braves only have 4 hits, so think about that. 2 hits provided 3 of your runs, and now you're trying to figure out how to get the bats going, get the starting pitching going, because Grant Holmes had to leave a little bit early. Bullpen is the only thing you can really count on, but you're still winning, even though things aren't perfect. So that's a sign of a good team, and we'll see what Double A has up his sleeve and how many moves he can make before the trade deadline on Monday. Kurt Cignetti has the right to talk a little talk. He took a job that nobody really wanted. He took a job where nobody had ever won. The worst winning percentage in the history of college football is what Indiana had until he got there. And in 2 years, he's erased that from the history books and made them college football playoff national champions, and did it in style as he goes 16-0, an unbreakable record, no matter who is able to tie it.
1: Well, eventually somebody could go 17-0.
0: You think they're going to add some more?
1: Oh, they're going to add the playoffs. There's going to be another round of playoffs before it's all said and done. But look, you give the guy all the credit in the world, and he has the right to talk, because everything you just said is spot on. Nobody in their wildest dreams thought Indiana would be what they are. 2 years ago when they went, I guess it was 11-2, but they lost their 2 biggest games and they got beat down pretty bad by both Notre Dame and Ohio State. Notre Dame in the playoffs, Ohio State in the regular season. They were preseason, I want to say 21 last year, Indiana was. So nobody even believed in year number 2 that they were going to be really good. And then as the year went along and you start watching them, you go, okay, this football team is good. And then they beat Oregon. I think it was on the road about week 5 last year. And you go, okay, now we got to start taking them seriously. And they got to the playoffs, and the only competitive game they played in the playoffs was the championship game.
2: That is crazy.
1: The rest of the playoffs, they just beat the hell out of people.
2: 19th and 20th ranked in the preseason last year. Crazy.
0: Walked everybody down, took care of all of his business, and had a good offense, good defense, good offensive line, and a great quarterback who wins the Heisman.
1: Running game.
0: Boom, there you go. He's 16-0. Now, Big Ten Media Days kick off, and he is feeling good about himself, his program, and his conference, because he says, without a doubt, the number one conference in football is the Big Ten and not the SEC.
3: The Big Ten is the best league in football, and a lot of really good football teams. It's hard to win on the road. Very physical football teams, very well coached. It definitely prepares you for the playoffs. There's no doubt about it. The numbers speak for themselves. I mean, we don't run a hype machine up here in the Midwest. We believe everything's earned, not given. And when we fall short, we say we fell short. We don't cry a river, whine, and complain, all right? And that's why we're the best.
0: I thought he was talking about Notre Dame.
1: Well, you could throw them in there as well.
0: Whining and crying, and, you know, when we don't make it, we say we fell short, which is what Notre Dame did not do.
1: Well, I think he's taking a shot a little bit at Texas, because you heard the whining coming out of Steve Sarkisian when they were like, well, if we didn't schedule Ohio State and we played Jones Community College, well, if you didn't lose to 4-8 Florida, you wouldn't have had that problem either.
2: Exactly right.
1: So I think it was an all-encompassing shot from Kurt Cignetti.
2: I think so, too. He just got done with ACC Media Days. SEC Media Days followed that. You heard all the nonsense and stuff out of the coaching staffs there, and what's wrong and what's right and how they're going, and 9-game schedules and all the different stuff about how who's the best conference in college football. Just go out there and play football, and that's what he does. And when he do what he's done the last 2 years, you could pretty much get up on that mic and do whatever you want.
0: Well, he said he's ready to get back to work because he's been away from the gridiron, and when you're away from the gridiron, you kind of get domesticated. He's ready to go back to being a football coach.
3: I'm really excited. I've been on vacation long enough. I'm tired of being bossed around by my wife. I'm ready to boss somebody else around and develop a football team.
0: Yeah.
2: Hilarious.
0: He'll go on the vacation.
1: Has he gone in one off season or two off seasons from great story to almost being hated across the country? Because I think there's a lot of people already that are looking at him going, all right, you're talking a lot. I know you won a national title, but we're ready to see you fit.
0: Become the mouthpiece, though, I think, Finn, of the Big Ten. Because Harbaugh, you know, the big name guys, except for Ryan Day, you know, just don't have the gift of gab. And he's a little quirky, in my opinion. And Ryan Day is not, you know, he's not going to cut a wrestling promo either. So it looks like right now Kurt Cignetti is not only the face, but the mouthpiece. of the Big Ten.
2: The thing with him is, this is how he started the thing. I mean, he's always been this way. What's right. the first thing you think about when
1: Google
2: you hear
1: me?
2: Google me. His first time he came from JMU to Indiana and tells you all he does is win. Google me. And he hasn't changed. His stripes have not changed. That's just who he is. So is he hated? I don't know that he's hated yet. He's kind of a likable character. And if he keeps running his mouth like he does, it could start wearing on people.
1: Right.
2: But if he keeps winning games, dude.
0: Everybody who wins a bunch. So it'll come if he keeps winning. He keeps winning Big Ten titles. He keeps going deep in the college football playoff. That will turn. The people.
2: I don't know.
0: Fans will turn.
1: I guess my point is, like, it's a great story when you have an underdog that comes out of nowhere and wins. But then when that underdog starts running their mouth, I think folks across the country, think about how tradition steeped we are here in the South. The programs have been here forever. They don't want to hear a guy from Indiana. Now, I know the conversation this offseason has been, do it again. Show us a third year now without all these 25-year-old players that you had on the team a year ago that you could do it again. I'm here to tell you they will be undefeated mid-October. They will be 6-0 without breaking a sweat. So they're going to be a top-five team, ranked 6-0, and then host Ohio State on October the 17th. The biggest game that Bloomington, Indiana has ever seen in their life.
0: Can't even come Dabo.
2: I got no reason to go to Bloomington, Indiana, but I would be there for that one.
0: Is he the new
2: Dabo?
0: Clemson hadn't won jack in ever. They were laughed at. They kept losing bad games. You know, you can't do it ACC. And then Dabo did it once. Then he did it again. And then he built, if you want to say, a powerhouse in Clemson. Is that the trajectory of Kurt Cignetti?
1: Clemson at least had a national title before.
0: Yeah, it's been a long time.
1: It had been 1981, but they had. Indiana was the worst program in the history of college football until they weren't. Their season is defined by four games. Ohio State and at Michigan back-to-back weeks. Ohio State and then at Michigan. And then in November, they play home against USC and at Washington. If you split those four, you're in the playoffs. And then we'll see what happens.
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0: That'd be a good one.
1: We're just going to add it up and say most disliked coach currently in sports.
2: So, like, Les Miles is out because he's not coaching right now.
1: Steve Spurrier, you cannot use that as an answer.
2: Saban's not available.
0: Currently active and employed coaches around sports.
2: Mm-hmm. Do people across the country not like Kirby Smart for any reason? I don't think so.
0: No.
2: Yeah, no, I'm asking, yeah.
0: I don't think so.
2: All right.
0: I think George is well respected. They probably get tired of him winning, but I don't think they dislike him.
4: Mm-hmm. Some of the heat off of Joey McGuire since the Brendan Sorsby thing kind of resolved itself.
2: Sark and the nonsense at Texas. He's a likable character, though. I like Sark, but he's... I don't know. Interesting. I wonder what the callers think out there. 404-231-1680.
4: What about Dave Roberts? Now, he's a likable guy, but people hate the Dodgers.
1: Oh, yeah. No doubt. And he was the guy, remember, that was going to be fired a few years ago for not winning the World Series, and now all they do is win World Series.
0: Well, that doesn't hurt
1: when you have like $1 billion payroll.
0: We don't want to see that this year. All right, coming up. He warned them, and now he's going to show them. And former Hawks talk about why the Hawks have never won a title. We'll get to that when we return here in the locker room. 6 o'clock hour brought to you by Right From The Heart. 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
1: 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Braves, they win again 5-4 over the Nationals. Ronald Acuna Jr. and Mike Yastrzemski both hit home runs. They now have a 7-game lead in the NL East as the Phillies were off yesterday. Braves Nationals tonight, 7:15, your first pitch. Ford leadoff show with Barrett and Chris coming up at 6. Bryce Elder going to get the ball. Falcons continued practice yesterday. Tua did make his return, but he just threw off to the side. Cooper Rush and Jack Strand, the only guys that were out there getting things done, and the Mets already starting their fire sale. They trade reliever A.J. Minter to the Twins. We're home of the Atlanta Braves.

0: 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Home team, John Michaels, Brian Finneran. Braves win 5-4 as the hits aren't coming in abundance, but they're coming when they need to. And the Braves get four hits. They turn them into five runs. And now they have a seven-game lead over the Philadelphia Phillies. Do we have another hero? Is there a new hero that can be clutch for us? Can't wait to get to Atlanta Braves today at 7:45 and talk to Barris Ali about that.
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0: Coming up in about 5 minutes, this man wants to get his grubby little hands on Bijan Robinson, and he cannot have him. Wait till you hear where he thinks Bijan should play. But this guy, he told him. He told everybody in the Tampa organization he wanted a contract by this week, and if he didn't get one, I'm out of here. We'll see if he stands on that. And former Hawks talk about why the Birds have not been able to get a title, and that'll get us to OTP.
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0: He told him, Baker Mayfield, he said, if I don't have a contract by the start of training camp, which was this week, he's not talking anymore. And he's going to play the final year of his contract and see what the future holds. And he is not holding his tongue. It really is an interesting PR thing, because you would think going to the playoffs multiple times, winning the division three times in a row, the fans are going to want to keep this guy around. So with pressure from the fan base and the Buccaneer community, trying to get a big contract put in front of Baker Mayfield. But he said he's done talking. Now, we saw a guy from Cleveland, Myles Garrett, say, thank you, Cleveland. It's been a heck of a ride. Put it in the newspaper because he thought he was out. And then

0: at Jeremy Shockey's street cred away when he overly criticized him for something Jeremy Shockey said he did not do.
1: Warren Sapp, yeah. Love him to death. He said, I was the snitch on the bounty gate thing in New Orleans or whatever.
2: Yeah.
1: They found out who the person was, obviously. Yeah. I mean, it is what it is. You know, he was in the NFL network at the time.
2: Yeah.
1: If it helps his brand, whatever. We live in a weird world about people want to be
2: clicks, exposed. Likes, mentions.
1: It's what it is. Yeah, exactly. Hashtag.
2: Yeah.
1: Hashtag bullshit.
3: Wow.
0: Said he was a snitch that snitched out the Saints in the Bounty Gate scandal. A dastardly deed where they were having bounties to hurt people. Go after ACLs is what the defensive coordinator said. Hitting people, like fining people for injuries, Brian Finner. I mean, the worst you could do. Man. Coach, fine and suspended.
4: That was a hateable crew right there, right. Dude. You talk about, what was the defense coordinator's name?
3: Oh, my goodness. Greg Williams.
4: Oh, my God. The most hateable guy in the world. Then Sean Payton, his mouth on the sidelines.
0: Jonathan Vilma got fined. The biggest fines ever levied.
3: He wasn't hateable, though.
0: In the history of the NFL at the time for Bounty Gate. And that's going
3: I find it hard to believe that Shockey would be a snitch. That doesn't even seem like
4: it's in his
3: character. Yeah, that doesn't seem like it was in his character.
4: Well, those are Miami guys. You never know.
3: We don't snitch. Mm-hmm. We do the crimes. Well, that was...
0: And that's going OTP. The 7 o'clock hour is brought to you by the fine folks at Loganville Ford. 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It's going to matter when Tua gets a chance to get healthy. It looks like his back injury is not a bad injury. A tweak, a ding, a twang, whatever it is. He was at training camp yesterday. He missed the first couple of days. Something happened before training camp. They said 3 days before camp started, he had something going on with his back, but he was out there throwing the ball yesterday. Jack Strand out there still taking snaps and trying to figure things out until some healthy bodies show up. Bijan Robinson still has not participated in any drills. Mm-hmm. And so the hold-in is what is being surmised. I don't think it would be acrimonious with the new coaches. I'm sure they probably had some conversations, if that is the case. But he wants a new deal. Jahmyr Gibbs doing the same thing in Detroit with the Lions. You got a guy who could be looking at $20 million, $21 million, who knows?
3: Or maybe $25 million.
0: The new standard at $25 million per season for a running back. He can't go out there until he signs a deal.
4: The whole training camp thing, and I took a picture of the schedule the other day when we were in the building. I am, when I tell you blown away by what's going on, the lack of time spent on the football field, they just over an hour for the first 2 days.
3: That's crazy.
4: And that's NFL rules now, so it's not just a Falcon thing. Right. And I get to get 75 minutes max on the field for the first 2 days with helmets on. I've never, and again, I looked in Matt Ryan's eyes on Wednesday, and I said, this is amazing. I mean, I've never seen anything like it in my life. Not only that, they don't have to go back out to practice. They go through a walkthrough in the afternoon.
0: You guys are probably looking at it
3: Raheem
0: like
3: Morris would be proud.
0: At a resort.
4: I'm telling you, it's great for the players, but it's not. And Matt said as much. It's like, it's good, but it's not. It's bad as well, because you're not getting the time to go through the plays.
3: And perfect your craft.
4: Exactly. And it's really, unless you really take those 65, 70 minutes seriously, every single snap, every single moment of when you're out there, I mean, that is...
3: And mind you, some of that is stretch work. Some of that is getting warmed up. So it's not like they can go warm up and then say, all right, the time starts now. When they hit the field is when that time starts now. And that's where, Finn, a lot of people have to do. And I saw guys, I lingered around for a while we were out there. And there were guys on the jugs machine, and there were people doing their own work outside of there. But with your teamwork, and this is going, and I'll even expand this now to your quarterback. It's where you need your damn quarterbacks out there. You cannot walk into Pittsburgh with a month where guys have only practiced a few times and go, let's go.
4: Well, it will ramp up, obviously. They'll have two-hour practices, two-hour and 15-minute practices as we get going in the next week. But it really is eye-opening how the CBA and everything else has really benefited the players, but also might be hurting them based off of conditioning levels, time spent on the field, work on your craft, perfecting the offense, and you got a new system. So the whole thing is crazy to me, but the Falcons with Bijan Robinson holding Bijan. In, standing around in his tennis shoes.
3: Chilling.
4: Michael Penix getting days off and not doing 11-on-11 drills.
0: Still recovering from surgery.
4: Tua with back spasms. The whole thing is just, it doesn't...
0: Say it.
4: I'm very worried about where, and I think Kevin Stefanski and Matt Ryan will get them ramped up to where they need to be, but good grief.
0: It doesn't feel like this is the way things should be going, to have a structured, long-term, long, successful season.
3: Do we, by the way, have the worst Hall of Fame game in the history of Hall of Fame games this year?
4: Who is it again?
3: We have a Hall of Fame game that I wouldn't want to watch during the regular season. Nevertheless, it's Carolina and Arizona.
4: Dear God.
3: Oh, my God. Next Thursday.
4: Of Larry Fitzgerald?
3: Yeah.
4: Is that it?
3: Does Carolina have anybody going in? Luke Kuechly? Okay. So I get it with the Hall of Fame ties. That is a horrible regular. That's a game on a regular season weekend that might be the 15th of 16 games you watch.
4: August 6th.
3: Yep.
4: So Thursday night, next week, 8 o'clock.
0: Oh, you might get a chance to see Haynes King. He's out there in Carolina.
3: Beck over in Arizona.
0: The starter's not playing.
4: Georgia Tech facing off in the preseason.
0: It might be worth watching.
4: Let's
0: now.
4: Go.
0: A man says.
3: They'll be throwing to worse talent in that game than they ever did in college.
0: Man says Bijan Robinson might not be best suited here in Atlanta. Jason McIntyre on the Colin Cowherd show. I know, John. I mean,
3: that guy is an idiot.
0: It came across my algorithm, and I couldn't let it go by. Here he is talking about where Bijan Robinson should be and if the Falcons should seriously consider this setup.
2: Are they going anywhere in the next 2 or 3 years with Bijan Robinson? I think the answer is no. And you wonder, is there a fit for Bijan on perhaps a team, I don't know, with a coach who could use him in the run game? I'm looking at you, Ben Johnson, and the Chicago Bears. You guys remember Ben Johnson in Detroit, right? Had Jahmyr Gibbs. You saw what he did with Gibbs. We had Bijan Robinson to Caleb Williams, and it might be game over in the NFC North. That team would be a juggernaut. So keep an eye on the Bijan Robinson hold-in. I think there's something there.
3: Now, it's interesting.
4: What would it take for you to even consider trading Bijan Robinson?
0: Let's just say he's the best player, the best running back in football, and a top three, top five player.
4: Okay.
0: I'm going to need a first round pick. Yeah, I'm going to need a first round pick.
4: Need at least one.
0: And he's
4: third
0: hitting his prime. So this isn't used up,
4: exactly.
0: Bijan Robinson.
4: Okay. You don't have to pay him $25 million or whatever you have to pay him.
3: So the first thing I thought about is Christian McCaffrey. What was the trade that was done there? Because Christian McCaffrey, kind of in a similar situation, wasn't as young, was a couple of more years in, and Carolina had already signed him to a big deal. Panthers received three 2023 draft picks, a second, a third, and a fourth, a 2024 fourth-round draft pick. I thought they got some firsts. And they send the trade also allowed the Niners to send Jeff Wilson to the Dolphins for a fifth-round pick. So all they got was second, third, fourth, and a fifth. That doesn't feel like that was enough.
4: Second, third, fourth in the same draft?
3: Third, and fourth in the 2023 draft, and then a fifth rounder in the 2024. They did not get a first round pick in return for Christian McCaffrey. My thought
4: was he banged up and he had some time?
0: Yeah.
3: He had that big deal that now all of a sudden you're having to trade for the money.
4: This is different.
3: I need minimum two first round picks to even have a discussion.
4: Right. It's a silly conversation, I think.
3: Wow, that dude on Colin Cowherd's show just throws crap to the wall.
4: Does he really?
3: Oh.
4: Jason McIntyre?
3: Yes. Messes up all kinds of stuff.
0: Now, the question does have a serious conversation that comes along with that, which is how long. I don't think we believe the Falcons are going to make the jump this year. We're hopeful. Hope maybe we can win. We don't think this is the jump. So we're starting next year. You're going to have at least 9, maybe 10 draft picks next year if you don't make any trades or moves. And you'll be done with Kirk Cousins. The ghost of Kirk Cousins' contract will be gone off the books after next year. So how long realistically before you can get serious about not just going to playoffs, but being a serious repeated playoff contender and appearance maker? And if you're talking about 2 or 3 years, you know, you're going to pay a guy $25 million. He needs to help us get to the playoffs right now.
3: And I will tell you, just say this year went sideways and quarterback's not good and you're picking at the top of the draft. That's when I would listen, because then you're doing a full-on start over again at quarterback. So I would listen, but I have to go through this year, which means Bijan's going to be signed before you do so. I wanted to tell you one of the ones Jason McIntyre just messed up earlier this week or late last week. He said something about Keenan Allen. Really good receiver in for the Chargers. He went on to say, Keenan Allen was their best receiver, but he's been cut by half the league.
0: That's disrespectful.
3: He's never been cut. He's only played for the Chargers.
4: That's insane.
3: Keenan Allen's, I believe, only played for the Chargers.
4: You better be sure of that.
3: Well, I know he had been cut by half the league. I can promise you that damn much. Let's see.
4: No, you're right.
3: Yeah, he's only played for the Chargers. So how are you on a national show and you're telling people he's been good, but he's been cut by half the league? He's a guy that's got 12,051 yards in his career.
4: He's a free agent right now, 34 years old.
0: He's just walking around?
4: I think so.
3: Point being,
0: we already have big wide receivers.
3: Point being, that's the guy that's talking about trading Bijan Robinson that said Keenan Allen's been cut by half the league.
0: Well, I don't think it's up for discussion
4: right now. That's
0: crazy. We got to figure out this quarterback thing first.
3: On national TV.
0: If this thing goes, if it goes horribly wrong, you're right. Everything can be assessed. And, you know, Ian Cunningham does have a good relationship with the Chicago Bears because that's his former employer. So that's for a discussion down the road. What needs to be discussed, get the man in camp, get him signed so whoever's quarterback and can get the timing down with him on some of those wheel routes.
4: Okay. The Panthers, Carolina Panthers, and your boy, we talked about him yesterday, LCL problem. Now he's going to miss the entire season. It just came out.
3: Chris Brazell.
4: Yeah, Chris Brazell went down. So Keenan Allen's linked to the Panthers. Okay. Stephon Diggs linked to the Panthers. Curtis Samuel, Zay Jones, Sky Moore. So there's a bunch of guys out there. The Panthers are going to have to replace that guy who's going to miss the entire season.
3: And they've got their number one, Tetaroa McMillan, last year burst on the scene as a rookie, really good. But look, this division, I hope everybody falls apart around the Saints re-up. Speaking of the division, with Chris Olave, 4 years and $135 million.
0: Well, coming up, he's a guy that got a big contract, more injuries, and more Falcon news. Brian Finneran will tackle all of that. We'll turn as he moves the chains here in the locker room on the Fan 680 and 93.7 FM.
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9: 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Braves, they win again, this time 5-4 over the Nationals. Ronald Acuna Jr., Mike Yastrzemski both go home run. Bullpen came in relief of Grant Holmes and got the job done today. They look for game two of the series. Braves Nationals 7-15. Ford leadoff show coming up at 6. Bryce Elder going to get the ball. Tua was thrown off to the side yesterday as he's trying to work his way back. Debo Samuel signs a one-year deal with the Niners, and the Mets trade away A.J. Minter to the Minnesota Twins. We're your home of the Braves, the Fan, 680-93.7. Hello.

0: Hopkins get back to work, and the QB1 was talking yesterday. We'll get
1: Matt
0: to that.
1: Matt Ryan?
0: No. It used to be QB1.
2: Matt was throwing balls around, wasn't he?
0: He was.
1: Better than the guys that were out there.
0: That should not be the case.
2: What, how old is Matt? Matt's 41. 9 years younger than me.
1: Younger than Aaron Rodgers. You want to bring him back?
2: He's not coming back, unfortunately. I had a conversation with him, with somebody I was standing next to did, and Matt had no interest. Matt was like me the other day. His back was all jacked up. He literally got treatment in the Falcon facility on his back.
0: So, you know
2: when you hurt your back playing with your kids,
0: mm-hmm.
2: You're done playing football.
0: So it's all over. Yeah,
1: you know you're old when you need treatment for just tossing the ball
2: That's
1: around
2: right.
1: with your kids.
2: That's right.
0: Aaron Donald's coming back. We don't need Matt Ryan out.
2: Oh, God. Is he coming back?
0: That's the way it's looking. It's looking like he's coming back. Mm-hmm. So they were out there working again. Jack Strand is now QB1 until Tua looks like takes over. Now, Tua was out on the field. He was throwing the ball, but his back has not allowed him to get out there and do any drills with the team. So it feels like clearly if he's out there, it's coming along. Will it be today? Will it be over the weekend? But at some point, soon and very soon, it looks like Tua will be taking the 7-on-7 and the 11-on-11 reps.
1: Yeah, he's going to be the starter until Michael Penix unseats him. I think that's how this is kind of going to work out. Penix yesterday didn't practice, and they just basically said it's a scheduled off day. His comments yesterday that it could be 4 weeks before he's fully cleared, up to 4 weeks, or 2 days ago, whatever that was, up to 4 weeks until he's fully cleared, you're talking about then it being August 31st.
2: Yeah.
1: Or mid-August at the best, if things go well. He's not going to be your starting quarterback. I think Falcon fans probably need to get in their mind that Tua's your starter early. If he gets hurt or he's ineffective, Michael Penix then would take over. But I think Tua's your guy week one against Pittsburgh.
2: It's certainly looking that way. And I didn't want to believe it, but the more you think about the situation, how they're treating it.
1: Right.
2: Talking about 4 weeks so the doctors fully give him his clearance probably. I mean, you don't really have a choice at this point. You got to have a guy out there practicing. And the practices are an hour long right now.
1: Right.
2: So you don't have, there's no time to be messing around.
1: Because you think about it, 11-on-11, where does that become important, Finn? You're now going through a brand new offense. There's install pieces that they're putting out there every day. You've got a lot of new parts in different places at receiver and whatnot, and a quarterback that's trying, two quarterbacks that are trying to learn this system. How do you become perfect or as good as you can be? You go through the practice
2: portions. That's exactly right.
1: And that means Tua, once he's cleared to go 11-on-11, is probably going to take about 75 or 80% of the snaps.
2: Well, Tua's cleared to do anything as soon as his back is fine. He's
1: right.
2: Fine. I
1: well,
2: mean, there's a crazy
1: a couple of days from now, maybe today,
0: but
2: hopefully whoever, today. For God's sakes, what are we doing?
0: Yeah, I mean,
2: Jack Strand.
0: You got what you got because of injury. So you're just in a delicate situation, right? There's nothing you can do. They saw it coming, so they were able to get Cooper Rush in. So, you know, to your point, John, if you have to switch quarterbacks, I mean, something has gone wrong. Your quarterback is either injured or you're losing games, and you have to make a switch. So, you know, getting somebody to be the backup with both of our quarterbacks having a litany of history, a litany of injuries, you know, one of these guys, Jack Strand or Cooper Rush might be necessary, maybe in an emergency role, but might be necessary at some point in the season.
1: If Jack Strand or Cooper Rush take a single snap during the regular season, it's over anyway. The season's done.
0: Well, Drake London says Jack Strand was very impressive and may be able to surprise people throughout training camp.
3: That dude's a tank, bro. He's huge, man. Like, he's a big person, but he's a quiet guy. He's about his business, and it's dope to just see him out there, try to grasp everything, and then just play ball at the end of the day, and he's doing a great job.
0: He's beefy the way you like him, Finn. You like your beefy quarterbacks. You like him 6'4", 6'5", 230, 240.
2: That's correct.
0: He looks like he's bigger than that. He looked like he was country strong. So
2: he's thick.
0: He had to go out there, and who knows how long he'll be here and what will it look like with the snaps as soon as Tua gets back. Drake London also talking about now a new regime in the building for training camp for the first time, and he's talked about what he's learned as a pro over the last few seasons.
3: It's helped me a lot, and it's just made me learn that this is all a business at the end of the day. You are your own corporation, and you got to move like that, and you have to just be on your P's and Q's. But at the end of the day, that's just the cards that I was given. All I can do is do my best and try to lead myself and lead others in the right way.
0: Sounds grounded. Sounds like he wants to be a leader. Sounds like he's ready to go. It's just he's going to already be catching the ball from at least three quarterbacks, Cooper Rush, Jack Strand, and Tua once he gets healthy.
1: All right. So, yeah, look, Drake London's saying all the right stuff right there. Like, what else is he supposed to say? Yeah, Jack Strand looks good, fine.

0: And just find us a guy that's going to go out there and get us as many games as you can. It's got to be one of the two, and unfortunately, both of them, as of today, are not 100% healthy. It is the most Falcons start to a season
1: ever. It really
0: ever.
1: Is.
0: Like, literally ever.
1: Impossible.
2: Everybody waiting on this quarterback position, and now we all have to wait because they aren't ready to go. Incredible. It's also incredible. Drake London will be out there, and Kyle Pitts will be out there, but Bijan Robinson is not out there yet because he is not practicing. Feels like nobody has said anything officially. The hold in where he wants to get a contract done before he steps one foot on a field, and there is a person who says maybe because of the Falcons' timeline, this could be the lighting of a fuse for something else. Here is Jason McIntyre on the Colin Cowherd Show talking about maybe something the Falcons should think about.
3: Are they going anywhere in the next 2 or 3 years with Bijan Robinson? I think the answer is no. And you wonder, is there a fit for Bijan on perhaps a team, I don't know, with a coach who could use him in the run game? I'm looking at you, Ben Johnson, and the Chicago Bears. You guys remember Ben Johnson in Detroit, right? Had Jahmyr Gibbs. You saw what he did with Gibbs. We had Bijan Robinson to Caleb Williams, and it might be game over in the NFC North. That team would be a juggernaut. So keep an eye on the Bijan Robinson hold-in. I think there's something there.
2: So I think that's crazy, and they need to keep their grubby hands off of Bijan Robinson.
1: But you can throw it out there, and it can be a topic that they can talk about for a second, but at what point do you get rid of your best player on your football team?
2: He's one of the best players in the league. He could be top five, top four, top three, depending on, you know, where you go. Obviously, you're going to look at the quarterbacks, Josh Allen or Lamar Jackson, Patrick Mahomes, you know, but he's still a top five player. Why would you get rid of him when he's about to hit the prime of his career?
0: Right.
1: Well, I mean, because you don't want to pay him, because you've already paid a tight end and a wide receiver, and he's spent $100 million. I don't know. There's really not, you'd have to convince people to.
2: In a busy world, will we be mad at Ian Cunningham? He says, I can get a king's ransom for if picks, and I can find another running back, and we can re-sign Brian Robinson Jr. How would that go over?
0: If Tyler Algier would have still been here.
1: Think about it.
0: Yeah. I'm having that conversation. Again, so, if you could go get me multiple first-round picks for Bijan Robinson, I'd talk about it. But as of right now, and Brian Robinson could be a good backup. He's not Tyler Algier. He's still good, but he's not there. I have a hard time with a brand new regime trading away the number one asset you have. He is the face of your franchise right now. He's what people come to the games to see. I forgot who I was talking with when we were out at Flowery Branch the other day, and we were talking about Bijan standing off to the side, and they were like, there ain't a lot of reasons to go to Falcons games if it isn't watching Bijan Robinson.
2: It's crazy to think about even
1: that's a fact.
2: Trading him. But if you look at if the Falcons, let's just say they're going to win 7 games, they're not going anywhere, and you got to get a new quarterback next year. All right, that'll be 2 seasons where
1: you're not going
2: to
1: be.
2: You're paying a guy $25 million on a team that's not set up to go too far.
1: Right.
2: So there's a logical conversation about how it could manifest. I think it's crazy right now. You figure out the quarterback situation, and a lot of this is fixed. Baker Mayfield, we'll get a chance to talk to him because it is not fixed in Tampa. Here is Freddie Coleman from Harry and Freddie on ESPN, and he's talking about Bijan Robinson, and he says that this man is not just the best Falcon. He could be the best player in the league.
4: Pound for pound, I think this guy's the best player in the National Football League. Bijan Robinson, running back of the Atlanta Falcons. 1,478 yards rushing, 5.2 yards a carry, 7 touchdowns. Catching the ball, 79 catches, averaging 10.4 yards per reception with 4 touchdowns. And if Michael Penix Jr. can be relatively healthy, those numbers might be even better this year.
0: Now, the problem is the last part. Michael Penix can be relatively healthy. How much more do you want Bijan getting the ball? Because that's a lot of touches that are already starting to line up.
2: You don't want to wear him out. You want him to have
1: I don't
2: something.
1: Need him to get too many more touches.
0: Yeah,
1: in general. Yeah, what he did last year was crazy. 287 carries and then the 79 catches, which is nuts. So he's going to be more than involved. And if he does that again this year, and he'll be fine. It's just, what it was, the touchdown thing maybe? Maybe a few more tutties, only 7 rushing touchdowns?
0: Right.
1: That needs to be double digits for the amount of times he's touching the football.
0: Yeah, we'll get out of the pistol in the red zone and maybe,
1: exactly.
0: Maybe you do that.
1: No, you put an emphasis on the run game and play action pass when you brought in Bill Callahan and Kevin Stefanski. That's part of the reason you brought those guys in here. And Matt Ryan. There will be no more nonsense. Okay? Zach Robinson was a total disaster. The more and more I think about it, maybe, yeah.
0: Did you read the tweet I sent you about from Pete Prisco about Zach Robinson?
1: No.
0: I put it in our group chat.
1: Yes, I did.
0: Here's what it says. Zach Robinson gives off the Liam Cohen feel to offensive football. He will be a head coach. I've heard that WFL, the World Football League, is hiring. Or the USFL.
1: It was so bad, it's hard to believe that's even an option.
2: Well,
1: we watched disaster.
2: We'll get a chance to see what he is because he's the offensive coordinator, Zach Robinson, in Tampa. Mm-hmm. And he has a very angry quarterback who wants to do well. Baker Mayfield said he told him, I'm telling you, we're not talking about a contract once we get to training camp. So we need to get a deal done. Training camp began. They didn't have a deal done. And this was Baker Mayfield's response once he did not get a new contract.
5: It's been some of the best years of my career. And I think it's only going to trend upwards, just being comfortable and feeling that. So disappointing in that regard to not have, you know, to feel disrespect a little bit. And that's really the disappointing part, to feel undervalued after, you know, thinking you've earned it. This is not a poor me thing. And I think I'm a franchise quarterback. I've been told I'm a franchise quarterback. It's been said publicly from ownership down here. And so to not have a deal done is very disappointing. But I said the deadline was a deadline.
1: There it is. He's standing pat. Listen, if they want to talk to his agent and they want to bump it up, I can almost guarantee he's gonna sign something.
0: Sure.
1: But he himself personally is not dealing with this team right now. He's going to talk to his agent. His agent's going to handle everything. So if they wanted to sit down with Baker and get this thing done, that's not happening.
0: What do you think he ends up out of this? Does he play? Does he sit?
1: No, he's playing. He's going to play. Okay. He's playing through this thing.
0: Now,
1: this
0: does
1: is
0: he
1: what
0: come
1: doing.
0: Through as a ticked off quarterback and actually it helps Tampa because he's playing angry? Or does he come out as a pouty little brat, which at one point in his life he was?
1: Right. I think he's over that. I think he's so matured. Too. I think he knows his lot in life. I think he knows he's making $33 million this year. I think he knows next year he'll make close to 50 if he has anything close to what he's done the last few years. So. Right. If he
0: may
1: just kind of have
0: Tampa though,
1: that, yeah, exactly. If he has that right mindset, which I think he does, he'll be angry, he'll be driven, and he wants to get a new contract.
2: I think he's in the driver's seat, like Sam Darnold. He balled out in Minnesota. They didn't want to talk turkey, which we're not too sure. All right, so he went somewhere else. He ends up winning a Super Bowl with a team that was much better than the team he was on. And I think that's what Baker Mayfield is trying to set himself up an opportunity like that, play out this season and then see where the future takes him because they don't want to sign him to a long-term contract. Here is Baker Mayfield talking about why he has never had it cross his mind about being away from training camp or showing up for a hold-in.
5: I got a bad taste in my mouth from last year, and I know the potential this group has. It's still, for me, the most important thing is winning and making sure that I'm a team-first guy, and I wanted our guys to know that, and then I was dead serious about it, so never considered a hold-out, hold-in. I want to win ball games. I want to play with these guys. It's a special group, and that's why it feels like home.
2: He's saying all the right things to be quarterback in Tampa or for his next gig.
1: Yeah.
2: I don't like it here. They aren't going to pay me. They said that I was worth more than I was, apparently. But I'm here for the team. I'm here to win, and I'm going to have the best season that I've ever had.
1: This will be his first year without Mike Evans?
0: Yes.
2: Yes.
1: Right? Was Mike banged up like towards the end of the year last year?
0: Yeah, he was hurt a little bit. Yeah. Didn't have his normal year that he has in the past. Right. I don't know. We don't know a bunch of NFL, according to the YouTube babies.
1: Oh, YouTube babies.
2: Speaking of that. We can go and read some of those comments. You can be a part of the ever-growing 680 The Fan YouTube community, the YT Beers up, Adam. They are informative, they are entertaining, and they are interactive.
1: Yeah, one of them talked about Swift, who DeAndre Swift is in Chicago right now, that trade we're talking about with Bijan. Multiple ones on Swift. Sign me up.
0: Boy.
1: It'd be tough to turn down multiple ones, dude.
0: Because we're not one player away.
2: No.
0: That's the thing.
2: So it works either way. You could pay a guy $25 million, mm-hmm. and you have a lot of work to do, or you could trade and you're still not one player away.
1: Yeah, it's interesting. And then back to the conversation we had earlier in the show about most hated coach. Mm-hmm. The YouTube babies brought up Bobby Petrino, who's in Carolina as the offensive coordinator with Belichick. And then Kyle Shanahan's up there for me is what Dylan Westbrook said.
0: That's a good one. I forgot about Shanahan.
1: Is what he took from me.
2: We had
1: it's always going to be there.
2: Our interns do a fantastic job yesterday. We're going to put.
0: This is funny.
2: You know what? We probably need to get that David back there. We probably need to get David, Lear, and Road Dog to play the game we had to play.
0: Okay.
1: Not a bad idea.
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2: we'll do some of that when we get back. 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
0: 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They win yesterday over the Nationals. Final score there was 5-4. Ronald Acuna, Mike Yastrzemski with home runs today. Bryce Elder getting the rocks. 7:15 first pitch. Ford leadoff show coming up at 6. They have a 7-game lead in the NL East. Yesterday, Bijan Robinson did not participate in practice again. Tua was throwing off to the side. Michael Penix Jr. had a scheduled off day as he recovers. Mets made a move yesterday as they trade away former Brave A.J. Minter to the Minnesota Twins. We're your home of the Braves, Fan 680, 93.7 FM.

97 FM, your home for Atlanta Braves baseball. Braves and the Nationals get down tonight as they will have game two of their four-game set taking place at 7:15. It will be Bryce Elder on the mound. Braves went 5-4 last night, picking up win number 64 on the season, so getting close to 70 wins coming up shortly for the Atlanta Braves. And they did it with clutch hitting, they did it with bullpenning, and they did it with their closer. Not a lot of hits, four hits. And so at this point, all we've been through and all we've seen, you can't complain about how the wins come. We've seen the power outage in

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1: 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Braves came back from a 3-0 deficit to beat the Nationals 5-4 last night at Truist Park, Atlanta. Now, 64-45, seven games ahead of Philly in the NL East. Look to build on that this weekend as this series with the Nationals continues tonight. Bryce Elder on the mound for Game 2 at 7:15, streaming on your fan app. To the Falcons, day three of training camp, and they finally have all four quarterbacks, including both Michael Penix and Tua Tagovailoa, back on the field. Top two guys, though, still not participating in team drills for now. 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
3: I'll make a deal with you guys. I found out the guy that I made the $5 bet with that Ronald Acuna would not hit leadoff, he'd hit someplace else this year. It's $5 every time he does. So if he, when we get up to five times where he doesn't hit leadoff, I'll buy pizzas. I'm going to let somebody else pay for the pizza. We'll do mid-afternoon, early, lunchy, whatever.
2: Someone actually took that bet. They were silly enough to take that bet with you. It's twice now, so you're $10.
3: $10 up.
2: Yeah.
3: But he, I'll give him credit. He reminded me. He said, man, you sold it short. He was listening. He said, you sold it short. He said, it's $5 for every time he doesn't lead off. I was like, yeah, buddy.
2: Well, why said it?
3: I made this bet with him in spring training. I made the bet with him in spring training.
2: You had insider information.
3: No, what I had was...
2: That's what I think.
3: Well, I'm going to tell you what I had. Once I heard Drake Baldwin was going to hit second, and that was like sort of a conversation we had, I said, whoa, we might be open to a few things. Remember Walt Weiss, he told us specifically, he went to Ronald, Ronald wants to hit leadoff, Ronald's going to hit leadoff. But there are going to be things because the way this, the makeup of this team, now we found out, righty on the mound, Drake Baldwin might be leading off. We'll see how that goes.
2: And tonight we'll see where he is in the lineup against the lefty. I'm assuming he'll be atop the lineup tonight. The Kyle Shanahan story gets stranger by the day. We'll get to that in just about 5 minutes.
0: Punching it in from the goal line. 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
2: First off, I want to pass along condolences to the family of Jeff Ulbrich. His wife, Christina, passed away Sunday after battling cancer. They have three kids. We understand why he wasn't at camp. And Kevin Stefanski began the media session this morning prior to practice saying, we're going to wrap our arms around him and his family, and we're not going to talk any football until after practice, out of respect to Jeff Ulbrich, who is out indefinitely and understandably so.
3: What I also like is, because we say it's hard to keep stuff in the building, they had the services, and that was done before the announcement, because that's the respect that the family absolutely had earned and wanted. I'm just really glad that nobody decided to play hero and tell you, let me tell you why Ulbrich's not here. For the family and everything, if that was their wishes, I'm glad it's played out.
2: Let them tell the story. Three kids as well. So certainly condolences from us as well to Jeff Ulbrich and his family. No way to segue into football, so we'll just tell you that Jack Strand has been the hero thus far of Falcons camp. An undrafted rookie free agent out of Division II Minnesota State Moorhead. 6'5", 240 pounds. Now, all of the quarterbacks were out there today. Tua still doing some work kind of off to the side. Michael Penix was out there, Strand, and of course, Cooper Rush. So everybody out there, at least on the practice field today.
3: Yes. Yes.
2: So the Falcons have that going for them.
3: The gang is not back together because they've never been a gang. This is an eclectic mix. The fact that we've got to this point, it's almost laughable. Like, what's your quarterback situation? It's what? Like, seriously, you'd have to say it three times to have me go, well, what the hell had to happen that we're talking about that guy's throwing the footballs, these two guys are watching. Doesn't matter. I will say this. Strand, I could take every non-drafted quarterback who played Division I football and throw them out there today

0: 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Some news on Tony Romo. CBS is saying he is now on leave until further notice.
1: Of course, I don't think it's over, Jim.
0: Last week's OWI. And Chris, you brought it up. With all the money he's making, could they try to wiggle out of this? Now, initially, the thought was, according to some nameless, anonymous, if you will, CBS execs, no, that's not going to be the case. But now, on leave until further notice means he's probably off trying to get some help and working through this legal situation.
2: Yeah, no problem with that at all, because he's not really, what's he supposed to be doing? I don't see Tony Romo doing car washes.
0: Yeah, now
1: Patience.
2: I don't think he's on Touched by an Angel. I don't think he's got an appearance coming up on one of them CBS shows.
0: Big Matlock.
2: Yeah, I don't even know what's still on anymore, by the way. I have no idea.
0: The Equalizer.
2: CBS had a run where I missed the whole thing. Didn't watch anything that was on CBS when people were telling me, oh, no, they're doing pretty good.
0: I mean, all those shows, our friend Billy Gardell's show, Mike and Molly, I watched that because of Billy, but I wouldn't go out of my way to watch any of those shows that were all hits.
2: Yeah. So
0: The Big Bang Theory, I never watched a minute of that show.
2: And there was another
0: Two and a Half Men, never watched a minute of that show.
2: Right. But again, somebody was, as we like to say.
0: The numbers were through the roof.
2: Somebody's buying those Creed albums. They're not just selling themselves. My point is, it's a good time to have off as we get ready for the season, but the season is coming, so... You know, what does that mean? They have not said, oh, Tony will be back week one. He's going to be doing games. And once you don't hear that, you know, some bean counter, and everybody has bean counters, by the way. I don't care how much money you have. Apple's got bean counters. Netflix has bean counters. Now, whether they spend the money right or wrong, you go debate that. But somebody at CBS has held up a hand and said, you know, we got about $64 million. You know, I did the math pretty quickly. I think it's about $64 million left in this guy. We have an out.
0: I mean, somebody is probably thinking about that, but now Tony Romo, as of now, on leave until further notice. Don't forget, football season is right around the bend, and that means the 12th annual Tailgate Golf Classic, all presented by Georgia Power, is going to be happening at a brand new host course. That's the Manor Golf and Country Club in Milton, benefiting the Lead Center for Youth Golf. 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I think you know the drill. Want to thank some of our sponsors. 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
2: Do you think Greg Olson has the way that, you know, we talk about jobs in the NFL? If you go from a coordinator to a head coach, they have to let you out.
0: Like a poison pill of some sort?
2: But do you think he has something in his contract that says, if I get the lead job at CBS, I'm allowed to leave Fox?
0: Yeah, I'm not sure.
2: Okay, I don't know either.
0: Fox would allow that to happen.
2: I don't know either, but I think Olson did a new contract when Brady came in, and do you do the thing of either if Brady leaves, I get the job, I want that
0: written. Well, he's certainly better than Tony Romo. There's no questioning that.
2: And the idea that if a lead job comes up at another network, i.e. CBS, or maybe even, you know, who does it, Amazon, do I get to leave? I don't know, but I'm telling you that an agent and Greg Olson probably is supposed to have that conversation with somebody.
0: I think it's a fair statement to make, and maybe that's happening behind closed doors. A friend of the show says that the Dogs could be in some big trouble. We'll get to that in less than 5 minutes.
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0: Listen, in no uncertain terms, did Kurt Cignetti go after the SEC yesterday. He is tired of all the talk. He is tired of all of the excuse making. And without further ado, here is the defending national championship coach.
4: The Big Ten is the best league in football, and a lot of really good football teams. It's hard to win on the road. Very physical football teams, very well coached. It definitely prepares you for the playoffs. There's no doubt about it. The numbers speak for themselves. I mean, we don't run a hype machine up here in the Midwest. We believe everything's earned, not given. And when we fall short, we say we fell short. We don't cry a river, whine, and complain, all right? And that's why we're the best.
0: That guy just cut a wrestling promo on the SEC. That's what Kurt Cignetti just did.
2: Yeah, he's feeling himself. And I'm not telling you he hasn't earned the right. It happened for him later in life. Can I tell you what it feels like with him? And I don't know what his personality was. I'm assuming he was never a charmer, right? I'm assuming he was never really, hey, guys, let's go out and get drinks
0: tonight. You want me to go in that room and shake hands and kiss babies? I don't think, part of the accent, I don't think he's doing that.
2: I don't
0: really mastered my Western PA accent.
2: I don't think when he was at Elon or wherever he was, I don't think he was telling the fellas, you know, fellas, let's just drop the work tonight. Let's go drink beers. I don't think he was that guy.
0: I think he's more like Paul Johnson, than he is Steve Spurrier.
2: Okay, so can I give you an analogy? And I'm not telling you it's not apples to apples. But Kurt Cignetti right now is sort of going through that Tiger Woods phase of, what, I can get laid anytime I want? That hadn't happened to me before. Who listened to Kurt Cignetti before this? Nobody. We didn't know his name. Don't even lie. You didn't know he was on Alabama staff. Don't lie. Is he now sort of going through that Tiger Woods thing where you go, hell yeah, I got the microphone? And I'm not telling you it's illegal, and I'm not telling you, but doesn't it feel like this is a guy who now has something to say? Because quite honestly, nobody ever asked him.
0: So I think he's always been that way, but now he has got, what's the term?
2: He's got microphones in front of him.
0: He's now got the interest in him, and people are taking notice where they didn't before. He was always this guy, but now that he has had that success in Indiana the last couple of years, now he's got the bully pulpit, if you will.
2: It's so late in his life. I don't know if it bothered him that nobody asked his opinion on anything, but I'm going to tell you now, if he's got a chance to punch down a little bit, and by the way, he's sitting on top of the mountain. Everything he does is punching down now. He right now, earned that spot.
0: Listen, right now you got to take it.
2: No doubt.
0: Because of what he did making history last year.
2: Are we at the point where you go, I hope he loses five?
0: I'm sure there's a lot of people that think that way. He gets his comeuppance, yes. But as of right now,
2: he's punching down on everybody because he's at the highest point.
0: Then you got Sark. A lot of people, aside from the SEC media, are favoring Texas this year, talking about the difference in his quarterback going into his junior season, Arch Manning.
5: I really don't think he cares about what somebody says about him, some being good, some being bad. I just don't think it moves the needle for him. And I think it takes that experience of wearing the weight of the name on his back and wearing the weight of the name on the front of his jersey to understand that he still has to put that jersey on every Saturday. And the opinions of others are really irrelevant to his preparation, to his work ethic, to his drive, to the type of leader he is in that locker room, to the ultimately to the way he plays.
0: He also said it was almost like the same people that built him up wanted to tear him down because he let them down. No, I think you should have never built him up. That was after that loss to Ohio State last year. I went in on some people like Dan Orlovsky, not that he cares, on social media who started pointing the finger at Texas. I said, no, you should point the finger at you. Because how can you say this guy's a generational talent? How can you set him up this way? Now, he should be able to handle it. Mm-hmm. He took the money. I get all of that. Mm-hmm. But you don't know what he's going to be. You made these proclamations that were flat out irresponsible.
2: Well, I think everybody was supposed to learn a lesson, but people forgot. Who was it that was declared he was going to be a multi-time Heisman winner? The quarterback, was it Ron Paulus?
0: Ron Paulus, I think Beano Cook, the late
2: two-time?
0: Beano Cook, when Ron Paulus, the quarterback, was at Notre Dame.
2: Didn't he say he was going to win two Heismans?
0: Yes, he was going to win multiple Heismans.
2: Again,
0: that's an irresponsible statement
2: right,
0: to make.
2: That was the beginning of the hype machine before social media, so it had its moment, and everybody forgot. Who's keeping, you know, receipts on Beano Cook? He got so old that nobody was really going to throw it in his face. Now we have young people who know the game, and it almost feels like if I just... I'll say that, and I'll say this, and I'll say that. And the one that I hit on is going to be the one that I'm going to talk about. I don't know. I don't feel bad anymore. I used to feel bad if you put pressure on a college kid by telling me how good he was going to be and telling the world. I don't feel bad anymore. We're in a different world. They're getting money.
0: If you're saying something, and then you're kind of working around it and making excuses, no, you were wrong. Sometimes just say you were wrong.
2: Yeah.
0: We're all going to be wrong in this business. We've been wrong in this business, mm-hmm. and we will be in the future multiple times.
2: And if you're betting, this is horse betting. Sometimes it's actually dog betting. You know how, it's ridiculous to believe you know what dog is going to win a race. It's ridiculous. At least with the horses, I can read a racing form and I'm going to take an educated guess. Maybe that's what it is. But it's no better than an educated guess. And a lot of these proclamations for a lot of these guys, Nick, what is it for? I want to either make a name for myself or I've already got a name. Therefore, I've got to talk, I play the hits. Arch Manning is a hit. Play the hit.
0: Now, this guy has made a name for himself
2: Let me ask you something.
0: Yeah.
2: If there's a way, and I don't know what it is, to compare two quarterbacks at the end of the year, like numbers, who played better? I know wins and losses is going to be the ultimate way that everybody says, yeah, but who won more? If I ask you this year, who do you think is going to have a better year, John Mateer or Arch Manning?
0: It's a good question, because I think John Mateer may have a better year.
2: I do, too.
0: As crazy as that sounds. He may have a better year. Before he got hurt last year, he set college football on fire. Go look at what he did to Michigan in that game before he got hurt.
2: Yeah. I don't know what that means. Well, draftability and everything. I'm just asking, as you start to tell me what a guy is and what he's not, what if I give you a guy and go, you willing to say that that guy has a better year than that guy? I don't know how big, I call it big balls Willie moments. Are you willing to go now to social media and declare that he will be better than him, him, and him? It's one thing to do this sort of gassy, like it's like a gas. It fills a room. Oh, he's going to be really good this year. You'll see. What does that mean?
0: That means you're a gas bag.
2: It means that you're just trying to fill the room with a... You're Adam Schefter trying to almost say something, but you never really do.
0: The article that I read last night was titled, "The Celebration of Michael Lombardi's Downfall is Unprecedented." Universally, this guy is hated in the world of football. This is our friend from The Athletic, Bruce Feldman, pulling no punches.
6: He is, without question, the worst general manager in college sports.
2: Also,
6: it's
2: the highest paid.
6: It's not even close. He should be getting his paycheck with a ski mask on. I'm sorry. He, like, this is such a staggering amount of ineptitude in the job he's had.
0: Now, when he said that, there was no blowback.
2: No.
0: Everybody sided with him.
2: He's the opposite of Dolly Parton, where everybody goes thumbs up. Approved. A like on your Pandora. No, it's a thumbs down. The other crazy part is, look, why don't we just call this what it was? It was nepotism, except his name is Lombardi, not Belichick. Now, he's done nepotism with a Belichick at North Carolina.
0: Well, he's got a couple of Belichicks on that staff.
2: But he hired a guy who, for all intents and purposes, now whether he just knows all the dirty secrets, whether Bill needs to keep him close as opposed to having him go renegade someplace else. Look, if Mike Lombardi gets fired, the most interesting thing about Mike Lombardi ever for me might be what Mike Lombardi says about Bill Belichick if the relationship truly ends.
0: Because he does know where the bodies are buried.
2: No doubt about it.
0: There's no question there.
2: I got something from Belichick coming up in the drive, by the way.
0: All right, looking forward to that. That is coming up later on, I believe.
2: 12:20.
0: In the hour of 12 o'clock. You're right. So someone told you about it because I know didn't read the show sheet.
2: Yeah, no. What does it say right there? Matt writes it right there on my thing.
0: Thank you, Matt Ecker.
2: The fact that it was actually seeable, not buried under something else, I'm pretty proud of that.
0: So this is our friend Brandon Adams. We've known him for decades. He works for Dog Nation via the AJC.
2: What's he up to?
0: Talking about why Georgia may have some problems down the road.
7: Does Georgia keep pace with a program like Ohio State that has a lot of money, that wants to use that money, and seems willing to lean into its financial prowess? The big difference between Ohio State and Georgia is their living alumni base. And I've got Ohio State with approximately 600,000 living alumni. Georgia has almost half that, slightly more, but 372,000. And Georgia's just turning out, in some cases, fewer of those because they are accepting fewer. But you want to keep pace with them financially. Where are these fans coming from in the future, long after Kirby Smart's gone?
0: So big picture with NIL, you have more living alumni at Ohio State than you do at a place like Georgia. Can they keep spending, and can Georgia keep up? That's the question Brandon Adams is asking.
2: Well, let me tell Brandon, when we do the Super League and there's going to be some sort of cap, you're not going to have to. When we do the Super League and they treat it like it's an NFL league, there's going to be a cap. Now, who's in control of making sure that it's not college-y cap, circumvent $500,000 handshake? I don't know. The NFL figured it out. The NFL said you can't do this. Look, do I believe that wink-wink deals happen? Yeah, do I believe sort of that LeBron got a wink-wink deal from the guy from Fanatics and there's a couple other things going on and somewhere down the road it's going to pay off? Yeah. But I don't think what's going to happen when they do the Super League is I don't think you're going to want to circumvent the cap because the punishments are going to be there.
0: But this is
2: like
0: why
2: the NFL, the punishments are going to be there.
0: This is why you need that Super League for reasons that Brandon Adams just talked about.
2: Yeah, and by the way, let me just explain something to Brandon though. Here's what I would say as a friend. I haven't seen him in a while, but I still consider him a friend. I would say you worrying about the University of Georgia is laughable when I have 118 schools that couldn't keep up with Georgia. You know what I mean? Like, let's stop trying to make this a directional
0: school
2: problem.
0: But if Brandon were here, he would say, but Chris, I am worried about Georgia in comparison to schools like Ohio State. I can't worry about those schools because those schools aren't going to go anywhere. regardless.
2: Brandon, what I would say is,
0: I have to worry about the alumni here and the schools that you have to keep up with, like Ohio State and Michigan.
2: Yeah, I didn't realize that University of Georgia is East Carolina. That's what I would counter.
0: So you're taking something and exaggerating. If Brandon were here, I think the argument would go something like,
2: can I tell you what I would have been more impressed if what he said was, and by the way, Kirby ain't going to be here for long if this crap keeps going on. Kirby's going to go to the NFL.
0: Again, you're sensationalizing
2: things. What's
0: that? You are trying to put words in my mouth, and I'm not going to have it.
2: Raise your hand if you think Kirby Smart's at the University of Georgia in 5 years.
0: I think he's there in 5 years. I'll raise my hand.
2: I'm not. I think this stuff, because again, we're fighting with Congress. Here comes the, and by the way, the greatest thing that happened to Kirby,
8: take it down the hall,
2: would be actually a Super League. He'd get out of the rat race of trying to keep up with the Joneses and everybody walking in with their hand out. No, I have a certain amount of money. If you can't play for this much, go over there.
0: Can I ask you a quick question?
2: Yes, sir.
0: About Georgia's tight ends room, because Cole Kublik and others have done it. I just don't want to single him out.
2: Yeah.
0: They keep talking about the prowess of the tight end room. I know what Brock Bowers was here. The tight end room last year combined for 42 receptions. So if it's that talented, what's happening?
2: Well, don't ask the Bobo people. We got a talented group over there, and this Mike Bobo, this idiot. He can't even figure out a way to get the football to him.
0: I've heard that over the course of the past couple of years.
9: Mike Bobo sucks.
0: What's happening here?
2: Yeah,
0: why are they not more involved, and what's Bobo doing to make sure they are involved more?
2: Right, and let me tell you what happens. Let me tell you what the after effect is. And I don't know if I'm assuming Mike Bobo is good enough for this job because Kirby Smart keeps him around and pays him. So I'll say it again. If you think Mike Bobo is the town idiot, then what are you saying about your head coach? Because you better say that he's a bigger town idiot because he's the guy that hired the town idiot. When you have 42 receptions.
0: That's what they combine for.
2: Okay, there's one of two ways this can go. You tell the next tight end you're recruiting, you're going to be the one who changes all that. Or the tight end recruit says, why would I go there? You don't throw the football to the tight end. You know, you better live in a world where you don't want to walk into a room without the biggest bag of cash and go, let me tell you what we do with tight ends. Yeah, oh, I already know. 42 catches total for the bunch of guys that you have.
10: Guys, you're missing the window.
0: Maybe. I don't know. College game day.
2: Am I on my own with the five-year thing?
0: I think you are, yeah.
2: But you've been
0: wishing Kirby gone from Georgia for a while now. That's what the angry Georgia fans are going to tell you.
10: Good try, though.
0: You want him gone. You've been doing this for a while now.
10: It is what it is.
2: God forbid.
0: You want to see Georgia fail.
2: He's been lifeblood around here. Good storylines, great storylines, back-to-back championships. And even when he gets pissy or he enjoys us, he's great for our business. I have no problem. That's a fallacy. I'm telling you that I looked at Kirby Smart when his NIL stuff started, and I said, you think this guy's going to deal with nonsense? He wants to coach ball. That's what he wants to do. And if you don't give him an opportunity to coach balls, fair and square recruit, or whatever the hell it is that we're going to be talking about, I don't know if he's going to put up with nonsense. I'll ask you, do you think Kirby Smart thinks that all of this stuff going on is nonsense?
0: I think he thinks a lot of it is. He wants to win games. He understands why it's there, but
2: no doubt
0: he doesn't like it. No coach likes it.
2: Yeah, but I've won national championships. I know what it's like to win national championships. How about you? Oh, no, you haven't. You haven't. What are you complaining about?
0: Well, hopefully the Super League happens, and then everybody's happy. You're saying maybe even then he wants to see if his stuff will work against the best of the best in the NFL.
2: Mm-hmm. Win another national title. What do you want me to do? I've done it all. I've climbed that mountain.
0: Mm-hmm.
2: What is it? The seven peaks? Is that what these mountain climbers always talk about? Aren't there, like, on each continent, you want to go do the highest mountain in every continent? Why?
11: Yeah, no thanks.
2: Why?
0: Well, you're asking the wrong guy.
2: Isn't it? It's like Sandy Koufax told me. Wasn't this enough?
11: It's insanely expensive, too, to do that crap.
2: And time-consuming.
0: Mm-hmm. And sometimes, you know,
2: yeah, bad
0: time
2: stuff
0: runs
2: happens.
0: Out.
2: Yeah. You're going up the hill and you go, is that another body? Yeah. Yes, it is.
0: Mm-hmm. I'm just going to sit here for a minute and take a rest. Then you take a permanent rest.
2: What's the difference between the seven continents' highest peaks? Because let me ask you something. If you do Everest, then that's the one that everybody wants. Why are you going? Where are you going? To Australia? And you go, oh, I got to do that one? Or where are you going after that?
0: Well, you climb the mountain because it's there. That's what they're going to tell you.
2: Yeah, but I climbed a mountain. That was better than that mountain.
0: I don't know.
2: Let me ask you a question.
0: Bucket
2: all to respect,
0: thing, I suppose.
2: Do you think in your relationship you want to downgrade?
0: No.
2: If I climbed Everest,
0: right.
2: Now I'm going to go climb the fifth highest mountain because it's on a continent and I got to go put it on my bucket list. Why?
0: Again, you're asking the wrong guy.
2: I believe at that point you're downward trending.
0: I got a basic life. I come in here, do this, I go to the pool, I work out. That's all I need. I don't need to climb mountains.
2: Yeah, you figured out.
0: Right.
2: I know
0: what my Everest is. It's very low.
2: All the credit in the world.
0: It's like a speed bump. It's not a mountain.
2: That's right.
0: This dog is making waves out west. We'll talk about it next on Cellini and Domino. 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
17: 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Your first place, Atlanta Braves, have built a 7-game lead over the Phillies after last night's win over the Nats. Let's keep that going as the weekend series with Washington continues tonight. Bryce Elder on the mound for game 2 coming up at 7:15. 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
2: So we're the show of honesty, right?
0: Yeah.
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0: Domino in the 90s.
2: Yeah, not every time.
0: Yeah, every back Friday in the day. 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You can listen via The Fan app. Another thriller last night at Truist Park. We'll get into that a little past the top of the hour. Training camp continued. Quick practice for the Falcons again today. Kevin Stefanski said the first and the third preseason games, that's where the starters are going to play. But he didn't say it was going to be Tua or Michael Penix or any of the other quarterbacks. And then he went on to say something that maybe you can use down the road, Domino. We don't want to chase the reward. We want to reward the chase. And that's what we're trying to do. Part of the process.
2: I was not prepared for that.
0: Right. I'll go over it again if you need me.
2: Yeah, no, I just want you to, because let me.
0: Sometimes I move a little too fast.
2: I'm going to close my eyes for a second. So mm-hmm. I'm really going to listen. I'm going to see I hope it's just words that I can maybe live by or impart on somebody else. But let me hear it again now.
0: All right. So we don't want to chase the reward. Mm-hmm. We want to reward the chase. Just remember that, Domino.
2: It sounds like the front and the back of a t-shirt, right? It's like a tease.
0: Right, dot, dot, dot.
2: Right, it's like a tease.
0: We don't
2: it's
0: want
2: like
0: to chase
2: tease.
0: The reward, dot, dot, dot. And on the back,
2: right.
0: We want to reward the chase.
2: Will that help me get any more wins?
0: Probably not. Sean McVay is out west. So was Stetson Bennett. Now, we know they selected Ty Simpson, but Stetson is still there, and people are taking notice, including Puka Nacua.
18: To go out there and see Stetson get those reps and to play with the confidence I think everybody knows that he has. There's a swagger that he has when he walks out on the football field, and I know in the receiver room you can feel that. I'm like, there's a, I think, swagger, and then there's an aura that number nine has, and it bleeds into that room. And so it's been exciting to see Steady go out there and play with the confidence to sling it.
0: So two Georgia guys and Stetson Bennett, I don't know what his role is going to be during the season, if Ty Simpson's going to be ready to be the backup, but I don't think Matthew Stafford's going to play. If he plays in the preseason, it's not going to be a lot. You're going to see a lot of Stetson Bennett and Ty Simpson.
2: Is this finally the showcase for Stetson Bennett?
0: I think so, yeah.
2: Where people go, I'd take a shot on him.
19: Maybe go Dogs.
2: Maybe nobody's going to take a shot on him. Maybe he's just going to be a career backup and you know, get nice insurance.
19: That makes no sense to me.
2: Has he been, can I ask a dumb question? I apologize for not knowing this. Is he active rostered every week?
0: That I don't know.
2: Because isn't there a difference in terms of how you get...
0: I don't know if he was. I know Jimmy Garoppolo was there, so he was the backup. Perhaps he was the emergency quarterback. I don't know how it played out for him last year.
2: I guess my question is, when we talk about, you know, getting vetted, how much time do you need, how much time on the active roster to get benefits that are actually better than the first round and then the second round of benefits? It does go up. Like, the more time you do, but I just don't know what the rules are. I know what they are in baseball. I don't know what they are in football.
0: Jimmy Garoppolo, and yes, this is full-on jealousy. As you like to say, Chris, I'm dealing from the top of the deck. He's like JFK Jr. Beautiful, not a thought in his head. That's the impression I get.
2: Interesting.
0: Nary a thought in that guy's head.
2: So when I asked you last week, when Jimmy says, I don't know if I'm done yet. I mean, with all due respect, I got Strand standing here and I got Cooper Rush standing here. Don't I want Jimmy Garoppolo standing here? Now, maybe he doesn't want to be a backup. And maybe he's like, hey, man, if I can't even be the backup, I'll retire.
0: I don't think his thought process is that complicated. Sometimes I feel like throwing the football. You know, sometimes I don't. What's that candy bar commercial? Sometimes you feel like a nut. Sometimes you don't. That's me. That's Jimmy G.
2: So is he capable of learning a playbook?
0: I think he's capable of learning a playbook, but not much else.
2: Like life skills.
0: Like the idiot went out with a porn star and thought nobody would notice.
2: Yeah, but he was so young and so handsome.
0: I didn't know anybody would recognize me. Yeah, half of them didn't recognize you, all right? They recognized someone that was half naked. And then they said, oh, by the way, that guy looks familiar too.
2: I think what they really said was, that guy's handsome. Does he know what he's about to get himself into? That's a tricky world, brother.
0: And every pun intended when you say that.
2: Here's the thing, though, at 34 years old, if Jimmy Garoppolo says, yeah, I don't really want to try out for anybody, is he worth bringing around? I'm not talking here. But with all due respect, would Jimmy Garoppolo win an open competition with Tua and Michael Penix?
0: I think he would have a shot, yeah.
2: I do, too.
0: A real shot.
2: Which tells me my quarterback situation, even when guys are healthy, isn't great.
0: Yeah, it's kind of horrifying. But we know Stetson Bennett made history at Georgia. Speaking of history.
3: There's a lot of history rolling around in Domino's brain. Time to get some out.
2: Off we go.
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0: 1976 on this date in sports history, Bruce Jenner
2: sets
0: the
2: world record
0: in the Olympic decathlon. With 8,618 points, he shatters that mark by 164 points, and then 4 years later does this.
20: I'm Bruce Jenner, and I know a lot of races are really one of the starting blocks. Ready? Go!
21: They're one with proper form and shoes. Bruce Jenner shoes from Buster Brown, with reinforced toes and padded tops.
20: Bruce Jenner shoes! Don't buy them because my name's on them. Fine, because they're Buster Brown, the neatest shoes on the blocks. Good race,
0: Al. Yeah. Ain't wearing those shoes no more. That's for sure.
22: Take it down the hall.
2: How many years ago
0: it's
2: was that?
0: Just an observation.
2: How many years ago was that?
0: That was 76. He breaks the record on this date. Then in 1980, he cuts the Buster Brown commercial.
2: So it's like three lifetimes ago.
0: Yeah.
2: Okay. Buster Brown. Is this like Bally's? Are there still Buster Browns?
0: I've got to imagine they're no longer around. I've got to imagine.
2: I'm going to say that there are 17 Buster Brown shoe locations still.
0: Like freestanding brick and mortar Buster Brown shoe locations?
2: Yeah, I think.
0: Like Skechers stores?
2: I think what happens is this. I think, you know, it stays in our family over my cold dead body. And
0: I'm Al Brown, and this is my company, Buster Brown. Something like that?
2: I'm so old that I remember going to Buster Brown.
0: Me too.
2: Like, I remember going to Buster Brown.
0: It was kind of cool.
2: If you don't know what it is, by the way, it was a shoe store for kids.
0: Yeah, if you're like in third grade in the mid to early 70s, not the late 70s, it changed. But, you know, early to mid 70s, and you had Buster Browns, it was, you know, third grader was kind of accepted.
2: Do you think there is a Buster Browns left?
0: I'm going to have to say no. I'm going to have to say no. 1986 on this date. USFL, the U.S. Football League, wins and loses its lawsuit at the same time against the NFL. Here's how it worked. The jury finds the NFL violated antitrust laws.
2: We're rich.
0: As the USFL claimed. But they awarded the USFL $1.
2: No.
0: Right, $1 in damages.
2: No, they got $3 because they tripled up them damages. That's a true story, by the way. Can you imagine?
0: And after that, it was pretty much curtains for the USFL.
2: The jury comes back, and the first thing you hear is, we find the NFL guilty.
0: Hey, everybody starts celebrating.
2: Oh, I'm rich.
0: Yeah.
2: I'm rolling around in money. That's cashing the check in your mind before the money ever gets put into an account. Then they found out triple damages on a dollar.
0: This is what the promo for the league sounded like.
1: There's a professional football league that believes having fun is the most important business at hand.

0: experimental continues.
1: What do you want me to do? What is this for?
2: Fun for the USFL.
3: Is still a game.
2: Yeah, we're paying you like it's a game as well. Sometimes you play games for free.
1: It's just annoying. Hey, do you know what's going on across the street at the park tonight? You know this is 1996 Olympic throwback night?
2: I didn't know that, no.
1: Yeah, I don't want to call him friend of the show. His son is a friend of the show, but Billy Payne is involved in the festivities across the street.
2: That's interesting.
1: It is 30 years ago that the Olympics, I believe.
4: That's opening, interesting.
1: Medegar and I were at opening night together. Opening night at the AT&T Pavilion with Alan Shepard, Buzz Aldrin, a couple of Russian cosmonauts. This is a true story.
5: Sinbad. What do? You talk sports? Who are you? Matt Edgar, you produce sports? I walked on the friggin' moon, okay?
1: No, he didn't walk on the moon. Don't do that. This guy was up in a space station. That's enough, but he didn't walk on the moon. Please.
5: I was in space working. That's what I was doing.
1: Yeah, he wasn't lollygagging
5: You're
1: around.
5: You're talking about the Braves.
1: So it's 30 years ago that the Olympics, and I think it was July 19th, was the opening
2: day. And 30 years ago on this day, Michael Johnson.
1: Oh,
2: sets
1: no way.
2: The record in the 400-meter dash, 43.49 seconds, and then has the mic drop moment.
6: Do you have a favorite gold medal? Do you have one that has a more prominent placement in your home than the others?
7: No, not a favorite over the others. Each one was its own story, its own journey, its own challenges to win. I think the thing that I'm most proud of is the fact that I only have gold medals. Eight world championship gold medals, four Olympic gold medals.
6: That's such a great sentence.
2: He's not wrong.
1: You know what that is? That's like Denzel when that young woman said, oh, how's the audition process for you? Let me explain something. I'm not sure if you're aware of my resume. I don't audition.
2: Not how this works.
1: I have so many medals that, no, I don't.
2: That's how you end a conversation.
1: No doubt.
2: They're all gold. No bronze, no silver. All gold. That's how I need to answer that question. Because only I can answer the question that way. Another name for Braves fans to consider at Monday's deadline. We'll talk about that when we come back on your flagship for Braves baseball. 7:15 first pitch as that series with the Nationals continues tonight. 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

0: win, you celebrate, whether it counts or not. All that matters is cocaine!
1: Apparently.
2: Yeah, you had me for a second. I wasn't sure really what direction we were going to go, but I knew at the end we were going to land it with it's always cocaine season.
0: The conclusion is always the same. That's no secret.
2: No, I don't think you've ever gone with it's cocaine season.
0: That's true.
2: It's always cocaine season.
0: I don't know
2: season.
0: What I say. 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
2: Maybe it's a game that we ask in a crossover as well. It's just a question.
0: Mm-hmm.
2: On a scale of 1 to 10, give me the number that you think the biggest fish the Braves land is actually in terms of 20,055,650.
0: No virtual, Chris. It's a scale of 1 to 10.
2: It's a scale of 1 to 10. That would mean that you actually got... You brought players back from the dead. You got Luke Gehrig and you brought a bunch of guys back because that's a 20 million. Scale of 1 to 10, the biggest fish that they get. Maybe there's multiples.
0: Let me get some fun.
2: I'll ask it two ways. What do you think the number is for the biggest name, whatever it is they get?
0: 130-something.
2: Let's say it's like three guys.
0: Mm-hmm.
2: Give me the cumulative total
0: as
2: to what you think it would be. Maybe you'll save it. Maybe we'll just ask the guys when they come in. What do you think the bang is going to be?
0: Yeah, that'll be a part of the world-famous crossover to end the program around 145.
2: Just remind me to actually ask that because I've already forgotten the question.
0: I got it written down. I got you covered. Is there anything normal in the world of Kyle Shanahan? We'll get to that in a little over 5 minutes.
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0: First off, I want to pass along condolences to the family of defensive coordinator Jeff Ulbrich. His wife passed away on Sunday, Christina, after a long battle with cancer. That's why he hasn't been there. Kevin Stefanski addressed that and said they're going to wrap their arms around Jeff Ulbrich as an organization. Prior to practice, didn't answer or take any football questions and then talked about it afterwards. So again, three kids together, condolences to Jeff Ulbrich. In the meantime, as I say all the time, you can't segue out of this. The practice did then begin. They're doing everything really quickly at Flowery Branch. They're in and out in like an hour and 15 minutes. Very efficient. And Tua did speak with everybody afterwards, as he did do some today. Light 11-on-11 walkthrough. He said this is the first time he has dealt with a lower back issue. He called it tightness that bothered him coming into camp. He said right now it's just a precaution. We're going to work through that, but I feel great right now. So I guess if he had to go, he would go, but it's only the beginning of camp, so there's no need for him to go right now. Lower back tightness is what Tua called it.
2: Yeah, once a back, always a back. I don't know how it happened. It's buzzard's luck. What do you come here, and everybody's happy that you're here, and then you go, yeah, but the back thing. What back thing? Well, yeah, it didn't really happen, but now you do.

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0: I do. No, actually, did I use the wrong fork at the dinner?
1: Of course it's about you. Why would I bring it up if it wasn't about you?
2: I never said it was about him. See, now you're pulling a me.
1: Well, nobody knows what... I didn't tell you the story.
3: This is the worst tale you could do and not tell anybody details.
2: No, I'm going to move on.
3: Breadcrumb us. Just give us a little detail.
2: Heath does a lot of work with animals. And from what I understand, we couldn't save an animal while you were at dinner. And you told everybody at dinner the animal couldn't be saved.
0: Yeah, I was bummed out about that. Yeah.
2: I understand. A lot of people were kind of taken aback by that at dinner. You know, just coming in and telling everybody the dog died.
0: I hate it.
2: I admire the work that you do with the Humane Society, but that was brought up as well.
0: That's fair. It probably wasn't a good mood setter for the evening conversation.
1: I think you were kind of squeezing people is what it sounded like.
0: Squeezing?
1: Yeah, if you don't do this, this is going to happen.
2: The dog's going to die if you don't save the dog.
3: You were leaning on them.
0: No, yeah. I just asked, does anybody need a dog? Because I was trying to keep this one particular. No, I just said, by any chance, do any of you? Because
2: you do fine work with the Humane Society. That's to be admired.
0: If you pay attention on a regular basis, the folks at the various county animal shelters, unfortunately, are like, hey, we got 15 dogs too many. They got to go. And there's one in particular. I just was like, I can't believe this dog is up against it. So I was like, by any wild chance, do any of you guys need a dog? Because we got a 7 o'clock deadline on it. And
3: why
0: is
3: the deadline though? Like, what is like? Because I heard you said it at like 6:30, and then like you came back to the table and said the dog's gone.
0: Well, no, because I called.
3: Nothing could be done. We could do nothing about it.
0: I had been calling them trying to get, because I was like, I will pay for you to keep this dog around. And I finally got somebody to answer the phone, and they're like, we're not going to do it.
3: Gotcha.
0: So I agree. It was probably a bummer for dinner conversation. Right. It wasn't my idea for
3: dog's
0: them to
3: dead.
0: Put the
3: Pass
0: dog
3: the
0: in, you know?
2: So you finish that?
0: Put the dog in jeopardy. That was not my idea.
3: Yeah.
1: Okay. I just want to make sure it's all clear, because it sounds to me like...
2: And again, that story was told to me as well, and I just relayed the message.
3: By who?
2: I'm not going to say
3: Michael.
2: Well, I don't think it was John in this case.
4: That's up tempo, and I got to talk about a f***ing dog dying.
1: Yeah, it was audio from that night. That was actual audio from that night.
3: Yeah.
1: All right, so everybody's good with everybody.
2: I think we settled all family business.
1: Good, that's nice.
2: So what's
1: I couldn't
2: more,
1: enjoy my vacation if everything didn't get settled.
2: What's more disturbing, those two stories are the fact that 85-year-old Donna Mills is doing OnlyFans.
3: That can't be real.
2: She's doing OnlyFans. Now,
1: Gephardt!
2: We should mention that OnlyFans, it's not always what you think OnlyFans is.
1: Come talk. Let's talk. You pay to talk to me.
3: I've heard that story. That there's a lot of lonely guys who just pay to have a conversation or like a video chat or something.
2: She's going to have clothes on. She may have, a glass of wine with you, glass of wine.
0: There's at least one place that's got marmosets that they're putting on OnlyFans.
2: See?
0: To raise money for...
1: I don't even know what that
0: means. The care of them.
1: What is marmoset?
0: It's some kind of animal, a chunky marmoset. They're literally posting pictures of the marmoset so that people can donate to support
3: the
0: research.
3: So you could have done that for the dog?
0: In theory, yes. Not sure that would catch on so much.
1: Yeah. For the next dog.
0: Money wasn't the issue, unfortunately. Space was.
1: Time was.
3: So we go back to this, Donna. What is she charging? Do we have rates?
2: I don't have the rates. Maybe they can check that out on the other side of the
3: glass. How lonely are you that you're willing to give Donna Mills money to talk to an 85-year-old?
1: Let me ask you a question.
3: Yeah.
1: Do you think Donna Mills is going to live in a world where, if you give me $10, I'll answer two questions?
2: Oh, my.
1: No, I'm serious. Is that maybe what this is going
3: to
1: be?
3: I can't even picture. Does it have to be early in the evening because she's tired?
2: Right. It would have to be any time between, 4 and 6.
3: Correct.
2: Because after that, you may lose Ms. Mills.
1: I don't
2: Mills.
1: Think she's doing solo cams. I don't think she's...
2: No, she's tired.
3: Yeah, she's getting an early bird. She has a little, a window from 4 to 6. You get a little deal.
0: Does Chuck still have some money in his budget? Because we could direct him to perhaps explore this.
1: I think
0: still better than finding a
1: research.
0: Dude.
1: She might be doing a cameo, but calling it OnlyFans because maybe it's a little bit more intriguing. Pay me $20 and I'll say hello to your brother, or pay me $10 and I'll answer two questions. Isn't that what this is?
3: I guess. Who's doing that?
2: Right. Well, you'd be surprised.
3: I guess I value my money more than somebody who's willing to give her that money to say hi to your brother, Tim.
1: I've always wondered about that Knott's Landing. What happened? I don't know any of the characters.
3: Yeah.
2: She was. I think she was the villain. She was a heel on Knott's Landing.
3: I'm being told it's $4.99 a month to subscribe to Donna Mills OnlyFans.
1: Okay, and you get three questions a month.
3: I don't know what the return
1: is. Give me my $5.
2: $4.99 a month. That's not bad.
3: Is it?
1: What? You don't even know what it's for, you idiot.
3: It's not bad.
1: What if your wife doesn't give you money? You just, it's not bad. You don't even know what the hell it is.
2: I don't have
0: gallon
2: any.
0: Of gas, Donna Mills.
2: Right. I don't have any sense of what costs what.
1: By the way,
3: if she's I don't know
2: what costs what.
3: It's a gallon of milk, $5. How much is that? Yeah,
1: do you know, though, that the we've done this with the radiothons. We've done this. It's a cup of coffee.
3: Mm-hmm. That's right.
1: Have one less cup of coffee a month to talk to Donna Mills.
3: Yep.
2: So we're being told it's behind the scenes clips of what I don't know. daily routines and lifestyle updates rather than adult material.
3: Right. Daily routines.

0: from the deadline and talks around the league are progressing, sellers are holding tight and buyers are balking. One exec said, sounds like we're going to have to wait for the wheeling dealing to begin late Sunday, most likely into Monday. Wait a minute, but Buster told me he's going to start today. Fiance sounds like, no, you're going to have to wait till Monday. They're all being told different things.
1: Yeah, I do think, though, there's a chance some guys, because, like, for example, the Rockies catcher, there's several teams looking for a catcher. He's probably the best option, especially since Langlier's got hurt. He's probably the best option out there to get. They could have an auction earlier and get a better haul for him, I think, than by waiting. And then that affects people down the line. I still think there are some of those kind of guys that really have an obvious market. Skubal, too, might not be down to the last thing. If you're the Tigers, if you know what you got for Skubal, now you can start a whole other auction for Mize.
0: Now, Jeff Passan lists teams who want to acquire starting pitching. The Rays, the Brewers, the White Sox and the Cubs, the Phillies and the Orioles, the Diamondbacks, Astros, Marlins, and the Braves.
2: Start all, that over. There's a lot there. What?
0: They all want to acquire pitching, according to Jeff Passan. Okay. All right. Oh, and here's one from Francis Romero. He says, Joe Adell and Jorge Soler could be on the move in the coming hours. Could be. I'm not saying they are going to be. They could be on the move.
3: He going to be back.
1: Twist that arm and get them to deal Soler. Twist it.
0: Okay. We need Soler back here for the seventh time, right? That's the next thing we have to have. So things will start picking up. But again, I think this is going deep into Sunday night and into Monday because of the obvious reasons we've talked about for days and days. We'll see when Alex pounces. I've said this before. Alex likes to do things in the offseason before a market gets set. He's shown us at the deadline he's willing to wait till the 11th hour. That happened with that haul in 21, that things just started happening in the last 2 hours. And in some cases, we found out Soler in the last minutes before the deadline.
1: Yeah, and we talked yesterday about how there are always a team, maybe two, that people didn't necessarily think were going to have the auction. Like, everybody knows the Giants are going to trade a lot of things that aren't nailed down. Same thing with the Mets. I think the Reds now are looking like they might be one of those teams that's going to move in that direction. And now this Mize stuff makes me think, okay, maybe the Tigers are going to get more aggressive because there were still as recently as a couple of days ago thoughts there. They might just deal Skubal, try and get another pitcher to fill in that spot and still contend. Now it sounds like they might just blow it up.
0: What if, though, they're 4.5 out? Let me just give you a scenario. What if they sweep this weekend? They look up Sunday night, they're a game and a half out of the wild card. Does the plan change that quickly? That's why I'm saying, what's the rush if you're anybody who's selling to sell these pieces off? I again, would hold and see what it looks like by Sunday night. The 3 o'clock hour of the program is presented by This Stuff Matters. Tom Gray is their voice and leader. He's the pastor of Mars Hill Church and a former SEC football player from Vanderbilt. Follow and find his messages at thisstuffmatters.net. All right, so day 3 out of Falcons training camp, and we'll get to the football in a moment, but we all were rocked last night by the news and just heartbreaking news of the passing of Christina Ulbrich, who's been battling cancer for a while, the wife of defensive coordinator Jeff Ulbrich. We heard he was away from the team, and obviously we got the details why. She passed away Sunday after what was described by so many people around her as a very courageous battle with cancer. So gut-wrenching, heartbreaking, thoughts and prayers out of the Ulbrich family, the Falcon family. I don't know, and Jeff has a job to do, and I get all that. I don't know how you refocus if you're him at this time when you're supposed to be all football with that life-changing event happening in your life.
1: It's incredibly challenging, you would think, but at the same time, for so many people, when you are dealing with grief, having some kind of routine, some kind of stability you can turn to is a way that helps. And so, fortunately for him, the season's still a good way away. He can take as much time as he needs and have enough time, especially it's not like he's installing the defense here for the first time. So you can trust your lieutenants to do the job until you're ready.
0: You're 100% right. Just the focus and just, again, that heartbreaking. So, all right, let's do the less important stuff. There's a bunch of things that came out from Falcons camp today. Let's get some X's.
4: Thank you.
5: X's and Chuck wants them. And Matt has got them. Chuck is done. Training camp, X's and
0: All right, so again, what X's, if you're new here, we do X's and O's. X's are from the Twitter X platform of people who actually are good at their jobs. They go out and cover these things at Flowery Branch. We just read their tweets. Like Mark Raimondi, who tweeted, Tua Tagovailoa did a walkthrough today for about half speed during one of the periods. Seems like he's making progress with the back issue, and that's encouraging. Tua said this is the first time he's dealt with back tightness. He said it's more precautionary, feels great. He'll wait to get the all clear from the doctors. Now, Josh Kendall's very good at this. He's just giving you a thumbnail, Heath, of what happened today at practice. You stop me when anything jumps off the page at you here. Jack Strand, again, took all the reps with the 11-on-11s with the ones. Michael Penix was not sharp in the brief 7-on-7.

0: 11 work. Tua did some 11 on 11 walkthrough. Wanya Morris from Boys to Men was the first team left tackle with Jake Matthews getting a rest day. And Jalen Walker and Samson Ebukam worked as the starting outside linebackers. Heath, what do you think of that?
1: Exciting stuff. Although I'm sure people are hearing the Penix thing and saying, oh, good, great, awesome, love it.
0: James Pierce Jr., according to several of the insiders, was doing his work with the second team today as he worked his way back in. Mark Raimondi noted that after practice, Kevin Stefanski said the hope is to have right tackle Juwan Taylor back in the next few days or weeks. Days, weeks, what's the difference? He is progressing well. All right, now we go from the X's to the X's and Audi O's portion of the program. Kevin Stefanski spoke to the media after practice, and he was asked, is there a world where Michael Penix is the week one starter?
2: I do think, in general, it's good to play in the preseason. Now, the number of plays varies, of course, and we'll really treat the first game and the third game as games that we'll play some of our starters in. The second game, we're going over to Indianapolis to practice versus the Colts for a couple days. So majority of the reps versus the Colts will go to our starters. So those guys will not play in that second game, but we'll work through our plan for the first and third game. But in general, I think guys, to get ready to play football, you got to play football.
0: Okay, so we'll get to his thoughts on Penix in a minute. That right there from K-Fan, I haven't heard a Falcon coach actually give me a legit preseason plan for two decades. Where Raheem Morris is like, we're not sure what we're going to do. And well, and Dan Quinn's like, and Arthur Smith's hemming and hawing. Kevin Stefanski just told you, week one and week three of the preseason, I'm going to get my starters on the field. Week two, why we're not going to play him? We're going to have the joint practices, a couple with the Colts. So we'll take a look at the backups. And then week three again, we'll look at as many starters as we're going to look at. And his last line, I know this sounds crazy. To get ready to play football, you have to play football. I got tingly. I want to hold Kevin Stefanski close to my bosom right now and say thank you for not following the crowd of all these coaches fearful of every freaking injury in the preseason.
1: Amen to that, because we've seen how it looked the other way. If somebody gets hurt, it's easy to second guess. Unless it's somebody playing in the third or fourth quarter that had no business being out there that late in the game, not a word from anybody, because they need to get them some reps, especially in new systems for the offensive guys. You need those guys to get reps.
0: It might not even mean great things when you get to regular season week one. I'm going to tell you this, it can't hurt them. And here's my solemn swear, and I hope the rest of the media and the fan base does this. If somebody gets hurt in a preseason game, you understand it. Because guess what we've told you the last 2 days? Carolina just lost a receiver they drafted to an LCL injury. He's gone for the year. He's practicing. He had to practice. The Saints lost one of their best defensive tackles. Out for the year. It's the same thing. It would be like saying, well, you don't have to practice. They're largely getting hurt more in practice than the games. Now, I know that my voice is going to go on deaf ears if somebody gets hurt in a preseason game, but you are nuts if you are criticizing these guys for getting their players hurt in games. They need to get ready.
1: But more than that, it's the plan and the idea, too. They didn't dig himself in and say, and that's how we're going to do it forever, by the way. It's a plan for this year. You had Raheem Morris announce, yeah, we'll never play anybody in the preseason. Forever and ever, we'll never play anybody in the preseason. It's like, there couldn't be any year where you want to play somebody in the preseason? That's okay. We've got it planned through 2033.
0: Give me Raheem. I missed just a random Raheem. Just,
3: well, we got stuffed in a toss crack.
0: Yeah, that one will get you.
3: Just go ahead and ask your jerks to...
0: That poor dude, so over his head. My goodness. All right, here's more from Stefanski. Again, on Michael Penix, is there any scenario where Michael is your week one starter?
2: He and I are so focused on what's in front of us. I know that there's conversations that happen about when cleared for team, all those type of things. That's really not our priority right now. I know when he's available out there at practice, and we're going to get him ready like he's doing. And we'll just worry about that day to day.
0: All right, in other words, he has no idea. But here's what my guess is on this, and I don't care about being right. I do have a good lean on things. I said in March, I think he's going to start the season on the PUP list, missed the first 4 weeks, and everybody screamed at me. Social media was so mad at me, and my response was,
4: hey, Charnoff knows.
0: This is his third ACL. Well, Matt, it's a different knee. It doesn't matter. It's his third ACL injury. Michael even said 2 days ago, because it's my third, yeah, it is probably safer to take it slower, even if they give him a green light with a week left in training camp. He's not going to be ready for the regular season. Tua is your starter. Cooper Rush will be your backup. Michael will be the guy who, after week four, is activated. Tua will have some injury somewhere. Michael will get his chance, too. This was easy to predict, and I don't know why so many people fought against this for so long.
1: it's been pretty clear that's where the train was probably heading. And again, there's no scenario anybody can imagine, I think, where Tua plays 17 games.
0: No.
1: Even if he looks great, there's just nothing in his history that says he plays 17 games. You will see Penix at some point, whether it's injury, whether it's performance, maybe both. You're going to see Penix. 100%. And we need to see Penix. But it wasn't going to be week one. There's no reason to.
0: Well, and listen, Tua's already got back tightness, hadn't done anything yet. If you think he's going to make it upright, he might get hurt in week two. Nobody needs that. We don't need Cooper Rush in our lives. That's the last thing any of us need. No offense to the Rush family. Those are exes.
4: In his like shoes and like.
5: That was your Falcons flowery branch training camp exes.
1: I'm missing his like shoes. I just never knew what that meant, and I'll never know what it's going to mean.
4: In his like shoes and like.
0: Heath, when you wake up tomorrow, what are you going to do?
1: Walk the dog.
0: After you walk the dog, what happens?
1: Probably clean out the car.
0: Okay.
1: Exciting day for
0: you. You have a big Saturday. Maybe go car? To Bed Bath & Beyond, maybe? See how much time you have?
1: Really hot style. I picked the wife up from Minneapolis at like 11 o'clock at night.
0: If you have time. So, Heath, I want you to hit your knees tomorrow and say, it's August 1st. We have football this month. Will you do that for me tomorrow? Will you show me you hitting your knees? We have football in the month of August. Now, you're going to have to wait till the end of August, but week zero of the college football season is just 31 days from today, August the 29th. And while it's not exactly the best of slates, it's maybe better than it's been in years past. Are you sitting down?
1: I am.
0: Yeah, you are. Yeah, I can see you. We get the Fighting Bill Belichicks against TCU at noon on that Saturday, August 29th from Dublin, Ireland. What does that do for you?
1: That'd be fun. I'm up for it.
0: What about San Jose State USC at 3 o'clock on NBC from the LA Memorial Coliseum? Are you girding your loins?
1: Not so much for that, but that's okay.
0: I interest you in NC State, Virginia, 3:30 in Scott Stadium? Originally, it wasn't supposed to be there, but somebody thought, better idea that we move it back here to the States. What does that do for you?
1: It was going to be in Brazil, and it's actually not a bad game.
0: Okay. What about Hawaii-Stanford? 7 o'clock ACC Network from Stanford.
1: Always exciting when Hawaii gets together in week zero with anybody.
6: That's a Westie special.
0: It is a Westie special. What about New Mexico State FSU from Doak Campbell? 7 o'clock on the CW, which means Tom Brenneman, who doesn't know the next time he'll be on this microphone, you'll know he'll be on that microphone that night.
1: He will. I will have to settle for only seeing a little bit of that because... I'm on my way to...
0: Say it. You're going to see UNLV Memphis?
1: Memphis, UNLV, baby. I will be there in the stands.
0: Sick human being that you'll be in Las Vegas, Nevada, but instead of being at a table or at some strip club, you're going to be at UNLV Memphis at 10 o'clock watching that Drek.
1: It's not Drek. That is actually a game. No, it's not.
0: Compared to what else you could be doing in Vegas, that is Drek.
1: No. Look at that game. UNLV should win the Mountain West, and there's a really good chance Memphis could win the American. Like, that is actually a game that's going to impact college football today. It's going to impact the playoff. I'm telling you, that one's going to matter.
0: You're missing the point, though. You're in Vegas, baby. Vegas.
1: I'm going there for that game specifically.
0: No.
1: I'm going there for that. Last year, I was at UNLV Idaho State in week zero.
0: Have you talked to somebody about this?
1: I go to Vegas every year, so if there's going to be a football game, why not?
0: Will you go to that big outdoor sports book and just sit there, shirt off with a drink and watching these games instead
1: Nobody
0: of going to Allegiant
1: to
0: Stadium?
1: That. No, they would eject me if I took my shirt off. That would be bad. No
0: we
1: one
0: have,
1: needs
0: we
1: to
0: have
1: that.
0: Between now and 31 days to talk you out of this choice that when you're in Vegas, that's not the place you need to be. That's all I'm saying.
1: Telling you, you're missing out. It's a good stadium, by the way.
0: I believe it is. I think you could bet on the game sitting in the sports book at Mandalay Bay and still watch other games and then go to the casino behind you. And then you're at... That doesn't matter.
1: I will be watching games at a casino. You're absolutely correct, but I will get over there for that game, and it's going to be fun.
0: Okay. I'm sorry for getting so aggressive with my tone. I was taken aback a little bit.
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0: All right, we'll take your worst idea answers at the Harrah's Cherokee Casino's Twitter feed. We want to know which quarterback the Falcons should sign next. Jack Strand is taking up a spot. Cooper Rush is here for now. Who's the next quarterback? But wrong answers only. Who's the wrong answer? I think if you want to save some money on travel, why not just get Dave Archer? Arch is up in the booth. Wes can handle it by himself. And Arch is down on the field doing the quarterback
9: hey,
0: play.
9: Man.
0: Well, no. Yeah, he could. Oh, one of those guys could step in with Wes. Get your helmet on, soldier. Could be in the booth.
10: All right. You fat piece of shit.
0: That's unnecessary. Take that back, Stephen A. I know you saw a belly. That's not, we don't fat shame around here.
6: You just ate a buffet. All
0: right. Heath, who should the Falcons sign next as quarterback? Wrong answer only.
1: Tebow needs one more shot. I talked to him. He's in shape. He looked good.
0: Well, what a humble brag. I talked to Tebow. Wow. Okay. Derek Thomas, who should the Falcons sign at quarterback next? Wrong answers only.
9: Figure Byron Leftwich is probably still available.
0: I bet you Byron, speaking of big, I bet you Byron's 150 pounds heavier than we last saw him. I guarantee it. Brian Gephardt, who's the quarterback the Falcons should sign? Wrong answers only.
10: Kirby's son, Andrew. He's ready.
0: Did you see him flinging the pig the other day?
10: Oh, yeah.
0: That kid's going to be the next one, isn't he? Colin Madden, who should they sign? Wrong answers only.
11: I'll go with Jesse Chavez.
0: Ooh, Chavez. Oh, he's available, ready to throw when you need him. You guys will send your answers to the Harris Cherokee Casino's Twitter feed. We will talk to an MLB insider about the Braves, the deadline, and what all the big rumors are, who will join us in less than 10 minutes. Coming up next, though, how much is a bulldog worth in a country full of bag alerts?
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23: 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We'll see what the Braves and their front office have in store this weekend, but we start with football. Falcons back on the practice field today. Bijan Robinson still watching as he awaits a new contract, but Kevin Stefanski says he is confident that Robinson's contract situation will be resolved. And remember Braylon Trice, one of the former third-round picks, says he is healthy and ready to go. As for the baseball, Braves and Nats continue their four-game series tonight at Truist Park. Bryce Elder getting the start, and Austin Riley back in the lineup here for Game 2. First pitch coming up at 7:15, but first, looking forward to the trade deadline. ESPN's Jesse Rogers is going to fill us in when he joins the show next, right here on Atlanta Sports Station. That's the home of the Braves, the Fan 680 and 93.7 FM.
25: I don't know if that was hot enough. Let me get to jalapeno.
0: Oh! God, you just never know. Heath is a loose cannon. What's going to come out of that mouth? Chuck and Chernoff are on the Fan. The Heath Bar, Heath Klein in for the King. Chuck back with us Monday. 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We'll talk to Jesse Rogers, really good Major League Baseball insider, to talk about the Braves, the rumors, the deadline, all of it coming up. He'll join us in just a couple of moments. Before we get there, though, how much is a Bulldog worth in a country full of bag alerts?
1: The folks at The Athletic, Matt, actually weighed this out. They have come up with what they call the program valuation projections. Basically, the premise here is if you could sell Georgia's football program or anybody's football program like a franchise, what would the price be in the open market? The Dogs are fifth.
0: I saw this, yes.
1: $1.95 billion is what they come in at behind Texas, Ohio State, Notre Dame, and Michigan. Those are the only four programs valued at $2 billion or more. Texas was the first at $2.46. If you're a Jackets fan, by the way, 41st, $398 million for them. What I am curious about is, all right, so we've seen number two and number three have done deals for $17 million and $19 to $20 million for their jersey patches. So if you are the Dogs, now you kind of know where your brand range is. I'm sure you want to get a deal done, but do they have somebody, whether you're Coke, Delta, whoever it might be, they're the obvious candidates, or somebody else? I mean, we've seen Temple do a deal with a personal injury law firm. Who knows? It could be anybody.
0: Oh, you're saying Bruce Hagan maybe is on the Georgia jerseys.
1: Whoever it is, can they get that kind of a deal for themselves? Because that's going to be one of the differentiators now. Everybody's looking for revenue. You're in the neighborhood of 17 to 19, but you got to get somebody across the finish line to write that check.
0: Well, let's be clear. Georgia is the biggest sports brand in the state. It's not even close. The next is the Braves, but there's a gap. Like, Georgia's brand, both locally in the state and then nationally now with their run here in the last several years, they already had a great national brand, but this took it to another level. If I was betting on it, I would say yes. You brought up the obvious candidates. There's two or three more in there that I think they could, but it's one of those, if they're not getting the number they want, maybe they don't do it right away because somebody at some point will realize the value involved and do it.
1: LSU did a deal with an energy company, and I think now LSU is looking and saying, oh, wow, we sold low.
0: Well, that's exactly right.
1: So there's a case to be made. Now that you've had your market set with these two in the top four, be patient.
0: Yeah, sometimes being first ain't always the best idea. Watching the market set and then you go, yeah, that can be the way to go. The 3 o'clock hour of the program is presented by This Stuff Matters. Tom Gray is their voice and leader. He's the pastor of Mars Hill Church and a former SEC football player from Vanderbilt. Follow and find his messages at thisstuffmatters.net. All right, the clock is ticking. Deadline is coming on Monday at 6 o'clock. Braves fans everywhere waiting, wondering, refreshing social media to find the next trade when it happens. Jesse Rogers does a great job covering all things baseball for ESPN, and he's kind enough to join Chuck and Chernoff on the Loud Security Systems Newsmaker line. Jesse, we appreciate the time. How are you?
2: I'm doing well. Good to be with you guys.
0: Glad to have you. So there's a lot of layers to the deadline that we could go through, but let's start with what everybody's talking about, and that's Tarik Skubal. I'll ask it from a local perspective because a lot of us here have a tough time buying into the Braves being really in. Do you think the Braves are a real player for Skubal, like, say, the Dodgers, the Rays, or the Brewers?
2: I think they're a dark horse, so I guess that would be a yes. I don't think it's a mystery. Pairing him with Chris Sale would give the Braves a really good chance in the NL, just like it would the Brewers with Jacob Mizorowski. You know, you pair him with the top guy, and you've got a shot now. A little bit better if you have a buy and you can set up your rotation. So, you know, if you get him now and you earn the buy, all that much better. But yeah, I think, you know, look, no one keeps it closer to the vest than Alex Anthopoulos. But I don't see why they would be in it in some way. And I think they'll have those conversations. Absolutely. 100%.
1: The Tigers were willing to start Skubal on Wednesday when there were some people arguing, hey, start him. He started, now they've said, nope, Casey Mize, we're pulling back. Have they now made their call, it's time to sell, or are they still waiting on something here?
2: No, they're going to sell. I mean, look, Skubal wanted to make that start, and Skubal kind of can dictate things. He's a bulldog. Mize has been experiencing some injury stuff, right? So I think they're just a little bit more careful with him. I don't think there's any doubt they're going to move from at least one or both of those guys.
0: Is the Mason Miller talk real?
2: No, I don't think so. I don't think Preller's going to, or the Padres are going to trade any of those guys, especially Mason Miller. I don't think that's happening.
1: We've seen actually some speculation even about a place like Pittsburgh trying to get in on Miller. It feels like there's some teams that aren't normally buyers that might be incentivized. Are there anybody in particular you kind of have your eyes on that might be unusually aggressive compared to the ones we're expecting, like the Braves, to be in the market?
2: I think you just said it right there. I would buy stock in the Pirates, especially if they're buyers at this deadline. Their run differential points to what should be a better record. You look at their pitching staff. They have one of the top-ranked offenses. It actually should have a better record. So I don't know if that's on the manager or whatever. Who knows? Some weird things happen. But you said it. I think Pittsburgh would be kind of the surprise, overly aggressive team. A little more pressure on that GM there. They haven't made the playoffs in forever. They have a shot. They have a really good shot, in my opinion, to make the wild card. So I would say it's the Pirates.
0: Jesse Rogers from ESPN is with Chuck and Chernoff on the Loud Security Systems Newsmaker line with the deadline coming on Monday. Some of the outfielders that will be available, we've heard Lane Thomas, Joe Adell. Are there others that might fit what the Braves are looking for and the price?
2: I haven't dove too much into the outfield market. I'm going to pivot and just say I think that Alex will try to improve in any way he can. He'll try, if he can't improve a weakness, he'll improve a strength, kind of like he did in 22, I think, when you had Kenley Jansen traded for Iglesias. So, I can't pinpoint an outfielder that's a perfect fit for the Braves. I just know he's trying to improve in that area as well as starting pitching, and you're always looking for bullpen help.
1: Jesse, there's a couple of different catchers have had their names thrown around. You got the Rockies guy, you got Rutschman. Mm-hmm. Is there any scenario? It seems like there's more teams than usual that want a catcher. Is there any scenario where somebody might take a flyer and try and see if the Braves are willing to move off Sean Murphy?
2: I think so. I don't have inside information on that one, but you are exactly right about the catcher market. It's crazy, and it's usually not something you onboard in late July, a starting type catcher to learn a pitching staff, or especially for a contender. But it does seem like there's some openings there. The Yankees are absolutely looking for a catcher. The White Sox are looking for more of a backup type, a few other teams as well. So I think you're going to call around. You're going to call around to everybody and see if your second guy is available. Or in the Orioles' case, your first guy, Adley Rutschman, that'd be a huge, huge late July, early August trade to see Baltimore move on from one of its core guys. The other thing is, when you hear names out there, I mean, this is just one of the two times of the season, of the year, calendar year, that GMs can talk trades. A lot of times you're gauging value. And then you take that into the offseason just to understand your team better. I mean, Mackenzie Gore was talked about last July. He got traded in the offseason. So I think teams want catchers for no other reason than if you lose a catcher in August or September or October, you're in trouble. The White Sox lost Kyle Teal. They're just looking for another body. The Yankees actually would like some production out of their catchers, but it's just simply that you want inventory because you can't do it in August and September.
0: Jesse Rogers from ESPN's with Chuck and Chernoff on the Loud Security Systems Newsmaker line. After Skubal, if we then said Mize and then drop down, like the next level of starter, are we doing Robbie Ray? Are we doing Michael Walker if the Royals really are going to move him? Freddie Peralta, like are these all sort of B-minus type players that you could get for mid-level prospects?
2: Well, first of all, yes, that's the second tier there, but I'm not sure if it's a mid-level prospect from, you know, and this is normal. From everything I hear, the prices are sky high. I mean, even for a guy like Freddie Peralta, who has a 5 ERA, they want top 100 prospect type stuff in New York for him. I'm sure Buster Posey needs to hit a home run with a Robbie Ray trade. I kind of like Ray. I don't want to get fooled by the ballpark he pitches in, but he's pitching better now, and that's important where Freddie Peralta's kind of faltered lately. There's other guys under team control. I know the Cubs, for example, are interested in younger controllable pitchers, like maybe Soriano or Detmers on the Angels. But yeah, Peralta, Robbie Ray, who's the other?
0: The Royals have said they're not dealing.
2: It's weird. I don't know why. I talked to Walk at the All-Star game. He didn't think he was going to get dealt, so he must have been told something. Walk would be a great addition. I don't know what Kansas City's thinking with the season that they're having. They may as well try to recoup something. You know, they didn't trade Seth Lugo last July. They extended him, so they do things maybe a little bit different than most teams going through a bad season where you're selling off some parts to get some prospects. So, yeah, Robbie Ray is near the top of that list of rentals. I think I'm forgetting one rental at least. And I think they're all going to move. It's just going to probably be Sunday, Monday when the prices come down a little bit.
1: I'm curious in particular about the Angels. You know, they fire the GM midseason, so you've got a guy now that isn't someone who comes in with any responsibility for the state of the organization when he got there. A guy like Detmers, you don't have to deal. He's under control, but at the same time, for what you just said, he might get more value because of that. Is there any feel for how they're going to handle things out there?
2: Yeah, so it's interesting. Like the Royals should be doing what Mozeliak's doing, you know, kind of just testing the waters. Now, maybe Kansas City is very quietly, just hasn't really popped up on anyone's radar. I think John Mozeliak's going to go into the weekend and start to set some prices. You know, it took him some time to learn his organization as well as everyone else's. I think he's going to set some really high prices and see who bites on Detmers or Soriano. And, I mean, I think he wants to show his owner he's doing a good job. Maybe he stays on that job past this season. So I think Mozeliak's going to see what he can get out there. But if the rental prices are so high, I can only imagine what it is for Detmers and Soriano. So, man, there's so many names get bandied about this time of year, and there will be a flurry towards the end. It's just like the prices have to come down. So we'll see. But I am predicting a flurry Saturday, Sunday, Monday.
0: What about maybe a couple of more names? Dustin May in St. Louis, and is there any talk of Hunter Green being on the move from Cincinnati?
2: Yeah, Green's not going to go anywhere. You know, it's just, again, test the water, see what you can see out there. I mean, if you trade Green, you're starting over, right? And that in my world, that's what you're doing. Unless, you know, you get somebody, you know, it's like when the A's traded Mason Miller. They got some other team's number one prospect. In fact, one of the top prospects in baseball. So you float it out there. If someone wants Hunter Green for the top prospect in baseball and or more, okay, then maybe we'll talk. But that's not happening. Dustin May is probably going to trade. Anybody's available on the Cardinals. Cardinals are going to move guys. This little slide convinced Heim Bloom, in my opinion at least. He was on the fence anyway. But they were never really in it. They had a great start, all the credit to them. But pretty much anybody on St. Louis other than the young core is available.
0: All right, finally, since we started with Tarek Skubal, when there, where's your prediction of where he lands?
2: You know, the Braves are a dark horse, especially if they include like Eric Hartman and or Cam Caminiti. I think that would help get it done. So I would put them, you know, as the dark horse, but not the favorite. I would say a few days ago to a week, I would have picked the Rays, but I'm going to fall back on the Dodgers with the caveat that Milwaukee, Atlanta are like in there as well. Yeah. And I don't think Atlanta's ahead of Milwaukee. Milwaukee can get it done. They just need the push. Someone needs to push them to get it done. And otherwise it's the Dodgers, like other people are saying. So I'm not going to go off the reservation too much, but I would put the Braves as a dark horse.
0: It's going to be an interesting couple of days. Jesse, we know you're busy. Thanks for spending some time with us. We'll talk to you soon.
2: You got it. Enjoy it.
0: See you. Jesse Rogers, ESPN Baseball Insider. It is going to be an intriguing weekend. I'm going to guess if I looked out the window and I looked up at Alex Anthopoulos' office, maybe he had the app tapped, ready, listening to what Jesse Rogers said, because he got out of intel, right, that you're not going to find anywhere else. Or everything is just up in the air and nobody knows anything. I do agree with what Jesse said. I don't think we're going to get anything for a while. These prices are obscene because we only have a handful of teams, maybe six or seven, with an eighth and a ninth that will be clear sellers. I think discussions will happen, but I think if you're Buster Posey, for example, like Jesse said, I'm going to hold the price on Robbie Ray much higher than it would be in other deadlines until I absolutely have to lower it on Monday.
1: I think it's interesting what he said about that he would have had the raise for Skubal as of maybe a week ago, because before Otani comes out of the lineup for the Dodgers in the pitching rotation, now it's like, okay, maybe they have more incentive to get aggressive. I think that Tampa Bay, because of that stadium, I think they're going to take some big swings. They might buy some guys that in a normal year they wouldn't. That's so the thing. I feel like there's more people looking to spend this year than normally would be.
0: Well, that's the problem, though, right? You have more loan to spend and not as many teams selling. There was a word that they were pulling back on one of the prospects that they will not move now. And again, forgive me for not knowing Tampa's farm. And I saw the same thing about Milwaukee. Milwaukee's like, this player, don't know who it was, one of their top prospects, not going to be available. Now, it could be all public negotiating, but that's the talk at this point. All right, from the baseball to the college football, Heath has got a college football today for us coming up. Tease the world.
1: Something that came out of Charlotte a couple of weeks ago that I think if you're a Georgia Tech fan really does show you some respect.
0: And how it affects Kirby Smart. Huh. We'll find out next.
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4: 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Innovation shows up everywhere, on the field and in the markets. 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
31: Good afternoon. I'm Derek Thomas. We got a lot to get to on a busy Friday, starting with football, because it's almost here. Falcons notes from their third day of training camp today. Tua Tagovailoa says he's dealing with a back issue for the first time in his career. He was on the field today along with Michael Penix. Jack Strand, however, getting all the 11-on-11 reps with the first team. And Kevin Stefanski said the starters will play in the first and third preseason games, at least some of them. Heads up, that first preseason game, 2 weeks from tonight at MBS. Elsewhere, CBS Sports announced that Tony Romo is on leave until further notice after the OWI arrest. To the first place, Atlanta Braves. Three more with the Nats this weekend. Tonight, game 2 of 4 versus Washington. Bryce Elder on the bump for Atlanta. We'll see Foster Griffin for Washington. If you are wondering, Austin Riley is back in the lineup. He's playing third, batting seventh. First pitch at 7:15 right here on your longtime home for Braves baseball. Keep it down. Call this the Fan, 680, 93.7 FM.
0: Chuck and Chernoff, we're on the radio. 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
6: I guess there's some changes coming to the radio station in the next few weeks. I keep hearing these promos about the return of Jack Kincaid. But where is he going to be is still the unknown. So
0: I'm going to say this. I don't want to get too much into it. Heath is doing some internet sleuthing. He's a sleuth. And he might have cracked some of the code. I'm not going to, again, we're not going to get into it on the air. But Heath just showed me something that might have cracked some of the case.
1: A hand might have been tipped.
0: Yes. And again, management tells us nothing. So every time I'm out somewhere and somebody says, Matt, what's going on? My answer is, I don't know. That you think they trust me? I can't keep my mouth shut on anything.
8: It'd be really nice to know.
0: It would be great to know. But they know if they tell me something, I have a microphone and I can't keep anything quiet. So we'll find out. That big man, that big voice told us something next week happens after the trade deadline. So we'll see what happens.
8: That's Cutler, by the way.
0: Yeah, I know the audience doesn't need to know that, though.
8: Chuck's mentioned him.
0: Okay. All right. Well, that's Cutler, everybody. So we're all on the same page. Football season is right around the corner. You guys know that. So is the 12th annual Tailgate Golf Classic. 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
1: Indeed, Georgia Tech is picked in the ACC preseason media poll 5th. And that poll came out this week. You're saying, wow, ACC kickoff was like a long time ago. It was, but they didn't put their stuff out until this week. Your guess is as good as mine as to why they waited that long, but they did. And so Georgia Tech's picked 5th in the preseason ACC poll. Here's the thing that got my attention about that, though, Matt. Hmm. They did that without a single offensive or defensive player on the preseason All-ACC squad in the offensive or defensive side. They did get their kicker on, but nobody made it as a starter for either side of the ball. Teams like Syracuse, Boston College, they've got guys that are first-team all-conference players. Georgia Tech has nobody that qualified, and yet they got 2 first-place votes for the thing and 5th overall in the conference, and that to me 100% reflects the level of respect for Brent Key and the program he's built and the culture and the way that they do things at Georgia Tech. Because if 2 years ago Tech had nobody who was a first or offense or defensive player, there's not a chance on this earth that they get the benefit of the doubt to be 5th. They might not even be in the top 10 in the ACC under those circumstances. Here, people are looking, they're saying, wow, they lost a lot. They lost their coordinator, their quarterback, all these guys. Yeah, he'll still have a top 5 team. And that to me is a huge reflection of what people think about Brent Key and what he has done with that program, the transformational aspect he had. And maybe that's also how you wind up getting a guy like DeAndre Hopkins to come in as an assistant, as he today, it's been reported, joins the offensive staff. The former NFL wide receiver has connections from playing with George Godsey as his coach in the NFL, and now he's going to be on the staff there at Tech again. Probably something that wouldn't have happened a couple of years ago.
0: Did we know D-Hop was retired? Like, this is all happening so fast.
1: Yeah, I can't say I knew, but now he's a member of the Tech staff, at least in some capacity, according to a report today from Matt Zenit. So, again, just kudos to Brent Key and what he's built there. I think that 5th place is actually pretty impressive considering the circumstances.
0: Coach, you just did this for Georgia Tech, man.
28: Chuck Oliver's College Football Today on the College Football Voice of the South, The Fan.
0: All right, Heath, I want you to pick the documentary you're most interested in, okay? Here's your first option. LeBron James and ESPN are closing in on an agreement for a behind-the-scenes documentary series that will be similar to Michael Jordan's The Last Dance. The doc is expected to use footage from LeBron's entire career, including some never-before-seen footage. and expected that LeBron will have a camera crew documenting his entire time with the Sixers this season. So there's one. The other one, Shaquille O'Neal, is taking his lifelong interest in true crime to the TV screen. The NBA legend is serving as an executive producer of Game Day Murders. This is going to be a new six-part investigation discovery series examining infamous murders connected to the sports world. Hosted by Lindsay Zarniak, the doc series will revisit cases including the death of NFL star Sean Taylor and the disappearance of Baylor basketball player Patrick Dennehy. Which of those, which by the way, this one will be on HBO Max with episodes on ID as well. Which of those docs intrigues you more?
1: I guess it's Shaq, just because I couldn't be less intrigued with LeBron if I tried. Good I mean, in the end, you look at LeBron and you look at what we've seen of him. What is there to possibly see that we haven't seen already?
0: That's what I was going to...
1: His whole career has been documented. He was on the cover of Sports Illustrated in high school. There's no mystery here.
0: I don't know what's left. Now, the final season with the Sixers, I'm sure he'll play to the camera or do some different things, but I am with you that if I'm choosing... Like, Shaq's involvement in this is one thing. This is a good idea. This Game Day Murders, this is a very good idea. I don't know what the other doc episodes will be, but two of the six we told you are going to be the disappearance of a basketball player from Baylor, Patrick Dennehy, and then the story behind the death of Sean Taylor. Like, there is, that's a good angle. That's something different. I like this. So I'm with you. I'm going Shaq. And I want to see, here's where LeBron's ego will get him. He'll have to make it 11 episodes because Michael got 10.
1: But The Last Dance worked because it had been 20 plus years since the episodes filmed. Everything he was seeing, like, we got to see Jordan react to it and say, oh, wow.
0: You're right. But it was also
1: the prism of time.
0: It was a time of the pandemic. There was nothing on that. Didn't need to be 10 episodes. They could have done that in half. But because we were so just begging for anything. Who was the other doc? We had Tom Brady. Like, that was that was ridiculous. There's no reason a doc should ever be more than a couple of episodes, but LeBron's ego will make it where he'll have to match it. Like, we need 10 episodes of LeBron.
1: But we don't need documentaries of people that we've already just seen. Like, it was the first time people had seen Jordan and some of that footage, maybe ever, because it had been so many years. A lot of young people, it was the first time they were seeing some of that stuff.
0: Are they doing an episode on Lorenzen Wright? What happened to him, the former Hawk and Grizzly?
8: Mm-hmm.
0: Was it a boat or something? He just disappeared?
8: Find out in the doc.
0: Oh, Debbie, thank you. So that's unfinished business being finished. So that's another episode. This could be good, what Shaq's doing. I sign off on it. I like it. All right, coming up, I'm going to respond to a very snarky question about my expectations of Alex Anthopoulos heading into the deadline. Why am I going to answer it? Because I'm a swell guy. I'll answer it next.
28: Tonight, Braves baseball is back at Truist Park as the Braves and Nationals square up for another division battle in Atlanta. Chuck and Chernoff lead off with 680 Game Day at 5:15, only on The Fan and streaming free on the 680 The Fan app.
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8: Ever notice how we're quick to spot the flaws in others but blind to the same flaws in ourselves? We expect patience from others, yet lose our temper in traffic. We expect kindness, yet gossip behind a friend's back. The truth is, we all fall short of God's standards. The Bible says all of us have sinned and fall short of the glory of God. But here's the good news. Jesus didn't come for people who have it all together. He came for the flawed and sinful people like you and me. And the best part? Through his life, death, and resurrection, Jesus met God's standards for us. So the question is, will you keep trying to live up to impossible standards or put your trust in the one who lived them perfectly on your behalf? In Jesus, we find forgiveness and peace we could never earn. This is Brian Wright, speaking right from my heart.
13: 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RightFromTheHeart.org has resources just for you.
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0: That says it all, doesn't it? 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Subscribe, chat, hang out. Chuck and Chernoff until the Braves play game two with the Nats tonight. The Ford leadoff show will set the table. Our buddy Heath Klein is pinch hitting for the King. Chuck and Chernoff until then. 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Coming up, one former Falcon play caller is on his way to being a head coach. Heath has all the details coming up for us in just a couple of minutes. Before we do that, let me remind you a couple of things. So we're on the air Monday leading right up to the deadline, which is 6 o'clock. So all throughout the day, starting with the locker room, Domino and Cellini, and then our show, we seem to get a flurry in that like 3, 4, 5 o'clock time period. So you're going to want to be locked in on Monday with your app. You don't want to miss when the trade comes down, when the trades themselves happen. So make sure you're with us on Monday leading into the deadline, which Heath takes me to this. I got an email from a listener. And I always remind folks when the emails come in, it means they're either angry or they're just very passionate about the subject and it's not enough to send it in a social media post. They got to send an email. Got an email from a guy named Scott who writes and says, Matt, I know you're a blind loyalist of Alex Anthopoulos, so I know this will be tough for you. But what would you consider a failure at the deadline from your pal AA? I could deal without the snark, Scott, number one. And as I said, I will answer it because I'm a swell guy, but save your snark. That's my job. I would say this. To constitute a failure, if we come in here Tuesday after the deadline has passed, the simplest answer is if they don't get at minimum a starter, but I'm going to hedge and say two. I think they need two starters. I don't think yesterday is another example. Grant Holmes was just completely meh, which is one thing, but he only went 4 2/3 again. You are going to murder this bullpen. You cannot keep going to 4 or 5 guys a night. And that's essentially what they have to do. Now, to Walt's credit, and I know some people now have sort of changed their opinion on this, Walt's a get a win today guy. He has been super aggressive all season. He did it in April and May, going to his high leverage guys every day, every day, every day. But you're going to kill the pen, not Walt, the lack of starting ability to go more than 4 2/3 or 5 innings. And Heath, that's the number. They've averaged 4 2/3 innings pitch now for about 6 weeks. So I'm going to say to snarky Scott, two starters. They absolutely. Now, I still think they need a bat. I'm not going to change my opinion there. And they need another high leverage type arm in the bullpen. But I won't kill them because I don't think the bat's going to be a big name. I don't think the bullpen guy is going to like get you super excited. If they don't land two capable starters, I will call that an absolute failure on Tuesday for Alex.
1: I think you got to get at least one starter that you would be confident you believe sending out in a playoff game, because you can Frankenstein together. If you have two guys that are not killing your pen, you can Frankenstein together some combo of whether it's Holmes and Smith-Shawver. If Smith-Shawver isn't a guy that you want to have go more than five, Smith-Shawver might be able to give you more. But the thing that I wish we had any idea about Suarez, what do they think Suarez is?
0: Like, whatever.
1: It's been dragging on, but we're not getting updates.
0: I don't
1: what
0: make moves.
1: What do they think he is?
0: I don't make moves or not moves waiting on guys. I got to make moves. I don't say if I'm Alex, well, we think Suarez will be back. I can't do that. We think Schwelly will have a shot. We think AJSS can be a part of this more than what he was. Bowman had a piece on Smith-Shawver that he's going to be on a severe innings limit. Sending out AJSS. So whatever he is now, who knows if he's going to reach that limit, because it seemed like a pretty small number when the postseason begins. So I'm going to go through these because you say one. Sale, Elder, Holmes, Raylo, and Martin Perez. So give me your three starters. It's the best of three series. You're playing Philadelphia in round one or Arizona at Truist Park. Give me your game one, two, and three starters, because you just said, I heard you, that in game three you can cobble something together. I don't want

0: But then you have to answer the questions of what are you doing with your staff? Because next week you can cobble some stuff together. Heath, I don't want this team in a situation where Chris Sale has won game one. Game two, they threw out, Robbie Ray, whoever. And then in game three, it's like, okay, your choices are Bryce Elder, cobbling together Grant Holmes and A.J. Smith-Shawver, sending the veteran Martin Perez. That's a losing proposition. That's why I keep saying one a minimum, but I'm going to call it a failure if they don't. They need two. They 100% need two starters.
1: I would say you got to have one that you know would be a playoff guy. The second one, if you can get one, great. But again, I just they have a lot of needs and they only have so many prospects that they can deal. Unless if you can deal off guys that are spare parts, great. I just feel like there's so many people in the market. The prices are only going to come down so much and you've only got so many resources.
0: Here's what I would say. I would add, Alex is always very good at multiplicity. 2019, he got three relievers. 2021, he got four outfielders. He knows he needs multiple starters. Then I'd love to have this thing, this dumb baseballism of like, we've got too many. Okay, great. There's a chance they're going to try to move off some major leaguers. I don't know if it's going to be possible. The Sean Murphy thing, if somebody's willing to take that, and I don't know if you have to eat some money or attach a prospect, they're going to ask people if they would take Kim and his $6 million for the final 2 months, which they're going to get a laugh on the other end. There's a chance in a pitching move, they're like, okay, what if we included Elder? He's cheap. You know he could start for you if you're still trying to fake it like you're in a race. So they're going to try to do some of those things. But this pitching staff, every night, like Bryce goes tonight. Tell me what your gut is on Bryce tonight against a Nationals team who can tear the cover off the ball.
1: I mean, you know the deal with Bryce. Tell me it's going to be 7 innings and 3 hits allowed. I'll believe you. Tell me it's going to be 3 innings and 7 runs allowed. I'll believe you.
0: That's the problem. We know with Grant, same thing. It's the whole second time, third time through the order thing. With Martin Perez, you're sort of on borrowed time. I won't say this with like great confidence, but I have faith that Alex will get two because, again, 2019, they needed to redo the whole bullpen. He got it. 2021, they had to redo a whole outfield. He did it. He might pay more than he wants to, but sometimes that's part of the deal.
1: I just think at some point, too, they're going to have to look at moving the trade deadline back. If you're going to have this many teams competing, This doesn't make sense for anybody to have the prices be as high as they are right now. And the other thing that makes it a little harder to figure out this year, Matt, like I would 100% if the Angels hadn't made their move, I would already have Detmers penciled into the Braves rotation. But you don't have your guy that you have a relationship there. You've done a lot of deals with the Rockies. They've made a change too. Like, I don't know where Alex's, okay, I got this in my pocket for sure kind of deal is now, that maybe before he'd like, okay, well, I know I can get this deal done for Detmers, but let me see what else I could
0: do. He would say to Perry Minasian, make me your last call. You're taking all, make me the last call. But there's also a chance he is talking to the GM in LA or in Colorado.
1: Well, I'm sure he is, but
0: no. But my point on it is like Alex might want to jump now and those GMs are like, we're going to wait. We good. It's Friday. We want to see what Sunday's prices are because Sunday might be more expensive than Friday.
1: Yeah. I wish that there was somebody that I kind of felt like, okay, I know he's done a lot of deals with this guy before. I know he's got a relationship. Yeah. There's a relationship with the Astros, but the Astros may be in buying mode, not selling mode.
0: 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All right. Coming up, Bijan and Baker are proof that there are two ways to approach the same exact situation. We'll talk about it coming up. But first, a former Falcon play caller, Heath believes, is on his way to sitting at the head of the table.
1: Well, at least someone believes. I'm not sure I believe. Pete Prisco is a national reporter for CBS, covers the NFL for them as kind of their lead guy on their website. He was at Bucks camp yesterday, and he sent the following tweet, quote, Zach Robinson gives a Liam Cohen feel to offensive football. He will be a head coach. That's a verbatim quote.
0: Pete.
1: He will be a head coach. I know Pete a little bit. Pete is not a guy who just goes around saying everybody's awesome. I love everyone and everything. If he says that, he believes it.
0: But based on what's he believing it based on?
1: I mean, this is
0: 2 years here. We're completely mid-level to below average. What is
1: 100%. And this is what I'm saying. What if, Matt, just picture, if we proceed to watch Zach Robinson turn out to be some kind of a wizard down in Tampa and somehow with Baker and Igbuka and away from here and what he was working with here, all of a sudden Zach Robinson looks like he is the next Liam Cohen, Sean McVay, whatever. Like the Falcons, if that happens, they should call Raheem up and fire him again.
0: But
1: I don't even
0: also
1: know how you could do that, but you should call him up and just say, hey, you're like fired again.
0: But I would also say it's not just Raheem, it's Terry. If Zach doesn't look better with Baker, with those